What's up? It's Kayla on KC101, Connecticut's number one music station. So how would you like to be a backstage correspondent for iHeartRadio at Louis Tomlinson's show in Denver? 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

0: still have about a month until summer officially starts, but, you know, unofficially, it's summertime now. So what are some of your plans? Do you have a summer trip that you really want to go on?
1: My summer trip this year, I'm going to the World Cup in L.A.
0: Ooh.
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0: 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Jealous.

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You have no idea how excited I am for Madonna's Confession 2 album. 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She's with Sabrina Carpenter. Song number 3 is Bring Your Love.

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I'm Kayla at KaylaThomas40 on Instagram and TikTok. 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

the best day to dine out is on a Thursday. The worst is Sunday. Apparently, that's when the best of the staff are off and the ingredients have been laying around for a little bit. It's KC 101.

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1: When I was around 18 or 19, I'm really petite and athletic. And when I was younger, I could really eat a lot. And we used to go to this all-you-can-eat sushi place. And I don't look like I can eat a lot, but I would sit there and I would pack in the sushi and like put these people out of business if I could. And eventually they wouldn't let me come back. They would see this little blonde lady coming and they wouldn't let her eat there.
0: Oh my gosh, not the sushi place.
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KC101, Connecticut's number one hit music station. So I sat down with Teddy Swims a couple weeks ago and asked him about this song, and he told me that it kind of relates to That's So Raven on Disney Channel. You just have to hear him explain it because I'm so bad at explaining it. So check out my socials at Kayla Thomas 40. It's Mr. Know-It-All.

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So in honor of the National Spelling Bee going on right now, here are the most misspelled words in the United States. We got bougie, favorite, beautiful, niece, separate, indefinitely.

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I could be-

KC101. I'm Kayla at Kayla Thomas 40 on socials. I'm out of here. It's about that time. Have an amazing rest of your night. I'll be here tomorrow, same time, same place. Bye.

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0: Today's my first day trying a Celsius Fizz Free.
4: Oh, those are good. I like those. I'm a fan of those.
0: I like the consistency of the drink. I don't like this flavor. I got a pink lemonade. And it doesn't
5: You don't
0: taste
5: like
0: good.
5: The carbonation?
1: It tastes like the fizz.
0: No, I like the fizz too, but I just...
4: It's like a juice.
0: The flavor sounded really good to me. I was like, pink lemonade, that's going to be good. I don't like it.
5: Oh.
0: Whatever, y'all don't care. Listen, man, we're going to kick off the show with some drama. That's what you guys are here for, man. It's the biggest novella ever to hit the radio. Mm-hmm. We call it Battle of the Rosas. It's coming up next, Tino Cochino Radio. Turn up.

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1: 101.
0: Woo, ladies and gentlemen, yes, it's time. If you like drama, if you like toxic relationships, yes, this is it. We call it Battle of the Rosas. Where love is tested, trust is questioned, and today, somebody's mixtape might be evidence. Uh-oh. Let's talk to Marisol. Tell us about your boyfriend, Diego, and what's going down.
2: My boyfriend Diego thinks he's a rapper now.
0: Hey, it's already a red flag. Let me guess. Link in the bio?
2: Worse. He keeps saying he's locked in the studio.
0: Locked into the studio and avoiding accountability.
3: Oh, my God.
0: Sounds like Matt.
3: Sounds like a rapper.
0: Okay. Marisol, tell me more about this situation that's bothering you.
2: The studio is right next door to a strip club.
0: Oh, it's not a studio session. That's Temptation Island.
2: Exactly. And I found glitter in our car.
3: It could be a school project.
0: Was there any Elmer's glue?
4: Elmer's?
3: A trifold.
2: He said it came from another rapper's jacket.
0: Oh, you might not need to be worried about the strip club. He might be gay. Listen, take it easy. Let's breathe. What time does he come home from the studio?
2: 3 a.m. Sometimes 4. He said they were finishing the hook.
0: Maybe he meant hooker.
4: Yeah. He was finishing her.
3: She was finishing dummy.
0: At 3 a.m., the only hook being finished is bad decisions. Listen, Marisol, I want you to stay quiet. We're going to call him and offer him free studio time. We know how expensive it is, but here's the catch. We're going to offer it at a different studio, not next to the strip club. If he takes the free studio time, maybe he really wants to be a rapper. If he says no, I think it's because he doesn't want to leave his little cinnamon sucia next door. Ooh. No?
2: Gross.
0: We're calling Diego next on Battle of the Rosas.
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1: 101.
0: Ooh, ladies and gentlemen, the drama, the toxicity is so real. Yeah. Not really. It's all fake, but we love it. It's Battle of the Rosas. Today, we have Marisol, who feels that her boyfriend, Diego, an aspiring rapper, might be doing more than rapping. Because in the same parking lot of the studio he records at, on late nights, there's a strip club. Ooh. And she recently found glitter in their car. Marisol, are you still there?
2: I am here.
0: Okay, so we're going to call Diego. We're going to offer him free studio time at a recording studio across the city, way far away from this strip club. If he accepts the studio time, maybe he's taking it serious. Mm-hmm. If he says no, maybe he's taking the strip club a little too serious, no?
2: You better take that studio time and not be a stupid
3: dog. Is this Serena?
0: You switch characters real quick. It's okay. It's okay.
4: She switched back. She's good.
0: The real Serena just popped out. She's very jealous in real life. Okay. Let's call Diego.
5: Hola.
0: Hola. Diego. This is Rufio calling from Platinum Room Studios. I heard you're a rapper.
5: I got a bunch of sheets on my hands. See the swollen knuckles?
0: So you're a boxer?
5: No, not everything that glitters is gold, but I got hits.
3: Oh my God.
0: I'm getting sick of Mikey not sticking to the script. Let's just keep it moving. Okay, so Diego, focus.
5: Yes.
0: I know that you're a rapper, aspiring. I love the hustle. I work for a local studio, like I told you, Platinum Room. And what we want to do is offer you free studio time. We hear that you have potential. Now, the thing is, we're 30 minutes away from your current location. But, again, state-of-the-art equipment. Mm-hmm. We're going to give you 4 hours of free time, your own personal block. What does it sound like to you?
5: Like a scam?
0: No scam, primo. We just want to help out our local community.
5: Nah, I'm good.
0: But it's free. Gratis. Why? What do you mean you're good?
5: Why would I spend money on gas when I could just spend money on the girls next door?
0: Oh, my God. Next door what? What are you talking about, Diego?
5: Oh, I need motivation from time to time. And it's all next door, primo.
0: What is it? A house?
5: No, just a strip club. But sometimes, you know, in the parking lot, it goes down. Marisol?
2: I knew that glitter was from the strip club.
5: No, it's from one of the rappers. You know, Crystal.
2: Is she from the studio or the strip club?
5: A little of both. But she promotes music.
2: She promotes pussy.
5: Oh, calm down. You have an OnlyFans.
2: How do you know about my OnlyFans?
5: I was Crystal told me.
2: No!
0: And just like that, backfire! That's crazy. Diego went from dropping bars to dropping excuses, but then Marisol went from only mad to only fans.
6: Hi.
0: This has been Battle of the Rosas. Hi. On Tino Cochino Radio. Coming up next, we're talking dating, my dating podcast. I'm so excited about it. And I wanted to share a recent experience at one of my comedy shows. It all kind of ties together with a girl that got broken up with. And I'll share her story with you next.

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1: 101.
0: So I have a dating podcast. It's called Laugh and Love. And that's pretty much what we're doing. We're just laughing and love. Bad situations, whether it's dating horror stories or divorces or whatever it may be. Mm-hmm. I was recently in Chicago. We had a show at the Chicago Improv. It was an amazing show. I only expected 50 people to come because I have no fan base in Chicago. Mm-hmm. And we had over 100. So it was a win.
1: Nice. Damn.
0: After the show, we sold out a merch. We did a meet and greet. It was a great experience. This girl comes up to me. She said she had just turned 25 years old. And she was like, hey, I want to be honest with you. I wasn't familiar with you. I didn't know who you were, but I saw an ad. And I'm going through a breakup right now. When I saw Love Bomb Comedy Tour, I was like, oh, this might be relatable. And I just want to say thank you for your perspective on relationships and finding young love and it not working and growing out of it and finding mm-hmm. love at an older age. And it was just inspiring because I'm 25 and my first boyfriend ever just broke up with me. Bro, she said that he literally told her when he was breaking up, I just can't see myself loving you. I don't know who could love you.
2: Oh, wow.
0: Imagine being told that, man.
1: Hey. People are mean.
0: And so she was like, and it really hurts because it's the first person I kind of gave my all to. But after coming here tonight, I feel positive. I feel motivated. And I just know that I'll find my person for me. He simply wasn't. Mm-hmm. And she got all that from the comedy. So I thought that was dope. Mm-hmm. But just again, imagine that. Like, you want to talk about a horror story, someone breaking up with you because they feel like they can't love you and they don't think anybody else can
2: nuts.
0: Love you. How do you tell that to someone in their face?
1: I know. People are just mean. Like, sure. I just don't understand where people, I don't know, like, get off on making someone feel so bad about themselves.
0: Right. Like, if you're not happy in the relationship, that's your prerogative. You can end the relationship, but you don't have to be mean to the person and put them down. Like, what is that about?
3: But is it transparency? He could have just texted her. That's worse.
0: So you're saying it's better that he told her to her face?
3: Very, yeah, for sure. It's called closure.
0: I don't even think Nicasio, he's been with this girl for so long, you've never been broken up with, have you?
3: Mm-hmm. By my girl, now. But she, the thing is, she did it over text. That's worse.
0: What'd she tell you?
3: She was just like, hey, like, unfortunately, like, I feel like we're not seeing eye to eye and all, and we have to take a break. And so the next time I saw her is when she came with her sister to move everything out of her place.
1: Did you cry?
3: I did. Stupid.
0: <Are you? laughs> Okay. Well, the episode is streaming now. So wherever you stream your favorite podcast, all you got to do is search for Tino Cochino, Laugh at Love. I'm curious to get some parental perspective on this. There's a dad going viral for telling his daughter to break up with her boyfriend because he couldn't change her flat tire.
1: Dang.
0: Hey, think about this. Think about this for a second, and we'll talk all about it next.

0: Connecticut's number one hit music station, man. Let's get it. KC?
1: 101.
0: All right, let's see what you guys think about this. There was a dad going viral for telling his daughter to break up with her boyfriend after he could not change a flat tire.
1: Jeez.
0: All right, so the daughter texted the dad, and she said, walk me through how to do it. The dad responded, aren't you with Jason? She said, yeah, but he said he's never changed a tire before. Just walk me through it. He said, okay, step one. Break up with Jason.
2: Oh, my God.
0: Serena, what are your thoughts on this?
3: So I was going to be like, what if he, you know, like, didn't have a father figure? Maybe you could teach him. But the fact that he just told his girl, like, I don't know, text her dad. Like, it should have been him. Like, okay, can you walk me through this so I can change your daughter's tire?
2: He's probably embarrassed.
4: But hold on, Serena. Out of all the flats you had, your dad changed your tire, not Paul.
0: And Matt.
3: No, he's changed my tires before. I remember the first time we were just dating, and I came outside, and it looked like someone slashed my tires. A whole nother story.
0: I believe that.
3: But I was, I didn't realize I was like driving away, and there was going to be a storm, and I had to call him because he was going out to the club, and I was just going home. But he came and he changed my tire, and it was.
2: Did he go to the club after?
3: He did.
4: Oh, okay.
0: Mm-hmm. In the comments, West Coast Photo Studio said, her dad is wrong. Maybe the boyfriend never had a father figure to show him how to do it. If I was the dad, I would actually drive out to help. I would be helpful. And once it's all done and safe, have a conversation with the boyfriend so he could understand the upbringing. No blaming, no finger pointing. That way then the dad can actually offer to show him how it's done so he could know how to protect the daughter moving forward. Not everyone is lucky to have a parent and learn from them.
2: Damn.
3: But see, I was on that side until it sounded like the daughter was still going to change the tire.
4: It's always funny, like, can you imagine, like, if the girl didn't have a father figure and he's like, I don't know how to change it. So who are you going to call?
3: AAA.
4: Oh.
0: Yes. Geico, anybody. A lot of options these days. Coming up next, we're talking the original titles of some of the most massive TV shows in history. Apparently, they are next level.
2: It's crazy.
0: Matt will share them with us. 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
0: All right, the original titles for some of the most massive TV shows in history are apparently wild. Our producer Matt will share them with us. Go!
2: Yeah, the show Friends was originally called Insomnia Cafe.
1: Oh, that's stupid.
2: I know.
0: What the hell?
2: Grey's Anatomy was originally called Complications, or Surgeons. They couldn't figure out which one.
1: I thought Surgeons would have been cool.
0: Surgeons would have been good. That makes sense.
2: The Big Bang Theory was called Lenny, Penny, and Kenny.
0: Hell no.
2: Right.
1: That's tongue twister.
2: Stranger Things was called Montauk. Because it was originally set in Montauk, New York.
1: Yeah, Stranger Things is better.
2: Yeah. New Girl. You guys ever watch New Girl?
0: Yeah, New Girl is a great show. Great show.
2: Used to be called Chicks and Dicks.
3: Wow.
2: See, that could have been better.
0: That was a good show, though.
2: Anybody watch Wizards of Waverly Place? That was
1: No, but I heard of it.
0: I've heard of it.
2: It's called The Amazing O'Malley's. The Sopranos was called The Tony Files.
0: Oh, that sounds bad. It sounds okay, but Sopranos would have been better. Yeah, I hear this one of the best shows ever. I've never seen Sopranos.
1: I've never seen it either.
3: Did you know Full House is all whites?
2: Yes, I did know that.
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1: 101.
2: Coming up next.
0: All right, man, coming up next, we've got listener therapy, where it's just us trying to help you out with some real life situations, man. Something that you got going down. Today, Irma reached out because she actually wants her parents to get a divorce.
1: Dang.
0: Oh. She thinks they're miserable. We're going to read the DM this

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1: 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They say

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2: Damn. Our listener Sam reached out, feeling some type of way because his daughter just got a tattoo. And the tattoo is for her mom, a.k.a. his ex-wife.
3: Damn.
2: Let's have Serena read the DM that Sam sent, and then we can talk about it. It's Listener Therapy. It's Tino Cochino Radio. Go ahead.
4: My daughter just turned 18, and for her birthday, she wanted to get a tattoo. When she showed me what she got, I couldn't believe it, and I got really mad. She got a tattoo of her mom's name, my ex-wife. Her mom wasn't the best parent, and she for sure was a terrible wife.
5: Daddy!
4: She wasn't in my daughter's life for most of it, and she only recently came back and has been trying to rekindle the relationship. My daughter got mad at me for being upset, and it caused a big fight. She says that her mom is really trying now, and she wanted something to celebrate that. I've been there for her from the jump, but I guess it's too late now.
2: This is your ego. I mean, I get it. I would feel some type of way, too, probably, yes. If we're being honest. But you can't be mad that your daughter wants to have a close relationship with her mom. Like, I think it's a win that they want to rebuild it. Girl. At such a young age, I'm barely trying to rebuild my relationship with my mom, and I'm 39.
3: It's never too late.
2: And so it's not, and I'm happy I'm doing it, but it's just, if you can do it younger, especially it's a girl, I'm sure you want to have that motherly perspective in your life. Yeah. Well, I don't see the problem.
4: Yes, I 100% understand why his feelings were hurt, because my feelings would also be hurt, but there's nothing you could do, because that is the parent at the end of the day.
2: Hell yeah. Nicasio?
6: Bro, imagine fighting with someone you went has on a baby with. Like, that's crazy to me. I think all fighting after a kid and doing all this stuff, to me, it's just childish and immature. It's like, get it together so that way you don't have to go through these problems.
7: So you're saying the man should have made it work with the wife.
6: Yeah, bro.
7: And he wouldn't be in the situation.
6: Exactly.
2: So when your girl ends up wanting to leave, when your girl ends up wanting to leave you in a couple years because you refuse to commit, are you going to blame her or you?
6: I mean, it's been 15 years. If she hadn't left now, she ain't ever leaving.
2: Oh, okay.
7: I will see.
2: That'll be fun to watch.
7: I can't wait to play this back in 2 years.
6: me too.
2: Matt will be divorced. Serena's a lesbian, and I don't know what I'm doing.
7: You're dating Nicasio.
2: I'm asexual, no more.
7: That's good.
6: What does that mean, asexual?
2: You don't know what that is?
6: No.
2: We'll talk after.
6: Oh, okay.
2: we'll take it to the phones and see what Maribel thinks about it. Next.
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0: Connecticut's number one hit music station, man. 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
1: 101.
2: So Irma reached out, basically saying that she wants her parents to get divorced. Like, I know that sounds wild, but she just said that they're unhappy and they fight all the time, day in, day out. And even when she's over there with her husband and family, they see it. And her kids, which are obviously the grandkids, they're like, I don't like watching grandpa and grandma fight. Like, it's a whole thing, yeah, bro. So she's just basically saying, look, you guys are miserable. You should be done with it. Lynette is on the line. What are your thoughts?
3: I've been in the same boat. My parents are still together, but we've always told them since I was 18 that they should get a divorce, that they don't want to start all over, which I get.
2: Parents think that the kids don't know what's going on, right? But clearly, the kids pick up on it, and they just see it, and it's like you don't want that for your parents, it just becomes the example of what to expect and allow in your relationships.
3: Oh, most definitely. That's why I tell my parents all the time, like, I don't get why you guys are still together if you guys are fighting every day. Like, I have my own family now, and I definitely agree to the point where, like, I'm not going to be with someone who I'm fighting with every day. I just don't want to be with anymore.
2: And your parents have been together for how long?
3: 35 years.
1: Dang.
2: Yeah, they're just, like, set in their ways.
1: I mean, I get wanting better for your parents, but at the same time, it's their life, and I feel like you could only tell them. Yeah,
3: I agree with that as well.
4: And plus, you wouldn't be here if it wasn't for your parents, so you got to kind of...
2: Oh, wow, man.
3: Costco, you always have your own little input.
2: Exactly. He lives in his little bubble, which in his mind is perfect, and you can't argue with him, so we just let him be.
4: Facts, yeah. It's real too.
3: Most definitely.
2: Yeah. He's delusional. So celebrity gossip is what we're gonna jump into next, man. We call it tea time, and today we're talking about NBA young boys, baby mama Yaya Mayweather, who was caught singing his songs on social media, but she claims she doesn't mean anything, she don't want to be with him. That's the whole thing. Serena will break it down next.

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0: All right, let's talk the daughter of Floyd Mayweather, Yaya Mayweather.
2: Let's do it.
0: Who is the baby mom of NBA YoungBoy.
1: Yes.
0: Apparently, she doesn't want to be with him anymore or something like that. Serena has all the info. It's tea time. The celebrity gossip. Oh, Chino Cochino Radio. Break it down.
1: So there's this video that was posted online, and it's showing Yaya, like, seeing an NBA YoungBoy song word for word, and she's having a good time. And they said she loved her baby daddy more than he will ever love her, and it's sickening. Well, she responded, "No, I don't want to still be with my child's father. No, I'm not still in love with him. No, I'm not obsessed. That ship has sailed. So can we please let that narrative go? I just enjoy the music like everyone else. That's it. Nothing more. Thanks for coming to my TED Talk." Also, I'm like, what if they're just good co-parenting and she's going to a show and supporting him?
0: Yeah, it's like when Kim wears a pair of Yeezys or something.
2: Oh, yeah.
0: Like people get all mad. Oh, what are you doing? She wants to be back with him. Or she just...
3: Are they comfortable?
0: Yeah, yeah. I don't know why people can't just live. Everyone breaks everything down and like just they overanalyze everything.
1: And they want everybody to hate everyone. It's like, I don't know, let them be good co-parents if that's what works for them.
0: I feel like... I don't know, man. The dating scene in 2026 is wild. I can't imagine picking someone and having to create a kid with them.
3: What's the easy part?
0: There's a horror story that I share on this week's dating podcast. It sounds like a scene from a movie. And honestly, I think the girl, she's low-key in the wrong for the whole situation. I'll break it down for you next.

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1: 101.
0: So on my dating podcast this week, I share a dating horror story that I found on TikTok. It's wild, man. So this girl worked at Home Depot and she's 20 years old. And I guess some guy was like checking out. She worked like in the business department to where the contractors. Mm-hmm. Okay. You know what I'm saying? Like, yeah. She's not helping the normal people. Like, you got to be like in construction or whatever.
2: Oh, damn.
0: So this guy comes through, pulls out this big old wad of money. And he's like, man, you should let me take you on a date sometime. She's like, all right, I'm down. She's like, because your girl's broke, so I can get a free meal. She says that straight up.
2: Oh, wow.
0: So she's like, whatever. So they're going to go to a TGI Fridays. So they go to TGI Fridays. And then he's trying to convince the waiter, like, yo, you should let me, get her a drink. You know, she doesn't have her ID, but it's all good. And she's like, remember, I'm only 20. But I'm not going to turn down a drink. So it's like, all right, so you're complaining, but you're still taking the drink. So what's what?
2: Yeah.
0: And then she's like, so then it starts getting weird. And I don't know, he gets too flirty. And I'm like, I should probably get out of here. But then he says, maybe we should go to the movies. And I'm like, okay, that sounds good. So then I get into the car, but we start driving and I realize where we're going. There's not a movie theater. And I ask him, where are we going? And he said, oh, to my house. I have a theater. And I was I don't know if that's a good idea, but I didn't say anything. And it's like, at any point, you could stop the date.
2: Yeah.
0: Like, he's not holding you ransom. And then she says, as they're driving, he cuts some guy off, and then the guy yells at him. So then it turns into a Fast and Furious thing, and they start chasing each other and racing.
1: Oh, my gosh.
0: And it just starts to get wild. And so finally, she's like, this is crazy. I got to stop. I got to get out of here. And he's like, are you serious? We're having such a good time. And she's like, yeah, I don't know if I want to do this. So he gave her $10 and drove off.
1: Wow.
2: Nice of him to get a new
3: one. That was more than what she gets paid.
0: There's so much more to the story. That's the smallest, quickest, condensed version.
2: God.
0: I would love for you to check it out, man. We're talking dating horror stories, just why it sucks in 2026. Wherever you stream your favorite podcast, all you got to do is search for Tino Cochino Laugh at Love. While we're talking money and wealth, apparently bare nails, like bare manicures, like nude looks, are the new sign of wealth in 2026. Serena, with all your Swarovski crystals and stuff that you got going on, are you the opposite of wealthy right now?
1: I am.
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0: Ladies, listen. Or fellas, too, if you get your nails done. It's Tino Cochino Radio. The internet is now calling bare nails the new symbol of quiet luxury. Hmm. No polish, no extensions, no detailed designs, just clean simplicity. Facts. So basically, what used to be seen as plain or unfinished is now a sign of status. But where does that leave you, Serena?
2: I just do what I like. So last time I think I had very basic nails that were French tip, and this time they're orange. So
3: with little gold like boxes on them. I don't really care.
2: I'm not like I don't judge people by their nails. Like just do what you like. I feel like it's a thing of self-expression. If you're feeling just, you know, like chill and you want to do something chill, go for it. If you want something loud, go for it.
0: Let's talk to Nicasio, who loves a pretty mani-pedi. You're a nail aficionado.
3: On a girl, right?
4: Oh, on a girl, yeah.
0: Not
4: for yourself.
0: Yeah, of course. Go ahead. What are your thoughts on this?
4: I feel like it's true. And also, I feel like if it's all white, we're dealing with something different. We're dealing with money. We're dealing with the high maintenance here. And I love it.
0: I don't think that's true. I see a lot of all whites in Toyota Camrys.
3: What's wrong with the Camry? That's a very sensible car.
0: Nothing's wrong with it. That's what Matt drives.
3: But I have the XLE. Nothing's wrong with it.
0: I'm just saying.
4: They're hot, though. And they're perfect.
0: But we're talking wealth.
4: Yes, I feel like the people that go the extra mile are the ones that try to look rich.
0: Okay.
4: Like Serena.
2: I'm not trying to look rich. I'm in sweatpants right now.
4: Well, because you just have a bunch of designs on your nails, and this is like if it's Halloween, she's putting pumpkins on her nails. Like, who does that?
2: And I've been getting a lot of compliments on these nails.
0: What was it that inspired these?
2: Going to Jamaica, because we were... Yeah. Well, orange is my favorite color anyway, and I just feel like orange, it's kind of like tropical.
3: Orange is your favorite color? I've never met anyone that orange was their favorite color. Yes. Right? That's weird.
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0: 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KC?
1: 101.
2: Coming up next.
0: Apparently, our co-host Serena's husband had to get ghetto with somebody at the car wash.
1: The whole scene.
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0: All right, let's talk about getting ghetto in public, man. Our co-host Serena, her husband had to pop off and release his inner knucklehead recently.
2: Oh, my God.
0: At the car wash. What happened?
1: So we've been having issues with our subscription. We pay a monthly fee. We get unlimited car washes. But every time we go, like, our car is not registering. It's a whole thing. And then I noticed that we're getting charged twice.
0: Damn.
1: So my husband already talked to the GM. He's like, if it happens again, come back and we'll figure it out. So we went back and my husband's explaining this to one of the workers. He's like, we'll get your car washed and then just come back around, park right here, and I'll help you. So we do that. My husband gets off the car. He kind of goes up to the front of the car wash and I can't really see him anymore. And maybe like a few minutes pass by and then my husband calls me and he's just screaming on the phone. He's like, I'm being called disrespectful on that. I'm harassing the employee or whatever, like a huge thing. And then I see the worker that originally helped us start running to like kind of defuse the situation. And then another manager's coming outside. And then my son, because I'm in the car with my kids, my son's like, what if dad gets arrested?
2: Oh my God.
1: Like, single like, mom. I'm like, everything's fine. And then by the time I'm getting out the car, like I'm talking to the, you know, the actual manager. She's like, I'm so sorry for everything. And I don't know, my husband got into an argument with the worker. He's like, I want to talk to somebody else. She's like, I'm the only one here. And my husband's like, I know it. You're not the only one here. So I guess he started yelling in the, like, hallway. He's like, yo, hey, I need to speak to somebody. And I don't know, it was a huge scene because there's other cars getting a car wash. And we got it figured out. But it just... It was a lot.
0: Jesus.
3: What was it that made him so mad that made him react that way?
1: Because the employee just started yelling at him and was like, yo, like, you're being disrespectful, bothering my employee. And my husband's like, what are you talking about? Like, he told me to park right here. I'm just trying to figure this out. I'm like, why are you yelling? And then it exploded after that. And that's when my husband's like, I'm not talking to you anymore. Get me somebody else. And this person's like, well, I'm the manager. And my husband's like, well, I know. I come here all the time. I know there's somebody in that back office. Get me that person.
4: They went full Karen.
2: But what if the $15 like overdraft? Like, because then when that happens and people start getting crazy.
0: I want to know what made you kind of like pop off in public and just get all Karen and ratchet and we have Kiana on the line. Apparently, she went crazy at a Walmart.
2: Oh my God.
0: She'll tell us why next.
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0: All right, we're talking about a time in public where you had to just straight act out and get ghetto on somebody. Yeah. Sino Cochino Radio, Kiana, what happened?
2: I'm trying to park at Walmart and somebody swoops in and steals my space. Ooh. I'm sitting there with my signal on. I'm yelling out the window, all kind of words, and I'm hanging out of the window. I'm upset and they're just looking at me like, oh, well. And he just gets out his car and walks in Walmart. So I get in Walmart and I see the dude and I'm staring him up and down because I'm like 5 feet. He might have been like 6'1", 6'2". And I'm calling them names and telling them how stupid he was for stealing my space because I was in a rush.
0: It's so crazy, though. Like, I've been in that situation before where you just... You can't even believe that it happened, and it makes you so mad that you do want to explode because it's just like the common courtesy of it. It's like they're looking at you and telling you, what are you going to do about it?
2: Right. Well, I can't tell you what I wanted to do about it because we're on the radio.
0: You know, I know what you wanted to do.
3: You got to park behind them. You ever tried that?
2: You know what? I thought about it, but... In this day and time, people are crazy. He probably would have ran my car over.
0: Exactly. Yeah. Flipped you off and threw a shot at you on the way.
2: Right.
0: For my parents out there, man, I want to see if you agree with rapper Bow Wow. Bro, there's one of the guys on the road for my comedy tour with me, Kalen. We were talking the other day, and I don't remember why Bow Wow came up, and he just looked so confused, and I was like, what's wrong? He's like, what's a Bow Wow?
4: He didn't know who he was?
0: Gen what Z, the? Dog. Gen Whoa. Z, dog.
3: No, that's just dumb.
0: Bow Wow recently said that the drop-off line for taking his kids to school is worse than the line for the club.

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2: Rapper, actor Bow Wow spoke out recently and said that the drop-off line for taking his kids to school is worse than the line for the club.
0: Facts.
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3: I'm going to tell y'all something that all parents fear in the morning. The school line, the drop-off line. The drop-off line is crazy. It's getting crazier and crazier. That's the only thing I fear every time. And then look, the thing be like this, right? Y'all know I'm a single parent father, right? So no matter how much you think you own time, you never really own time. You can get up as early as you want, no matter what, get them dressed, breakfast, Pop-Tart, whatever it is, and you still be late. But you wouldn't be late if that school line was a little thin. I'm telling you, the school lines be crazy. They be going from the main door of the school, the main entrance, all the way out to the main road. Worse than being on the highway sometimes.
2: The entire time Bao was talking, our producer Matt was shaking his head in agreeance.
0: Oh my God, it's the worst. My wife does the drop-off and she deals with it every day, and I do the pickup, but I figured out a hack. I wait to leave like 10 minutes later than I really should leave, and I get there at the end of the line. That way I'm not waiting. My kids are always the last one picked up, but I make sure I'm not the very last car. I'm like the second or third to last car. Mm. I wait almost no time, pick up my kids, good to go.
4: I'm the opposite. I'm the first car.
0: Oh.
4: Like almost every time to pick up my
2: son. 2 hours early.
0: Yeah,
4: no,
0: that.
4: But that's I actually crazy. Did a video too about the pickup line, and people were on my side. So I get there early, and there's a shade tree because I have my daughter in the car. Mm. So I park in this shade tree, and then you know cars start coming, and they park in front, which is fine. But there's like this tiny space between me and like the next car, and it's happened a couple times where this car just comes and tries to like, you know, parallel park and squeeze in there. And sometimes I don't move because I'm like, no, I'm shaded. I still got 45 minutes till the kids come out. I don't want my daughter, you know, sweating in the back seat. But the other day, I moved a little. But I was annoyed because I'm like, you don't fit there. I'm here just early.
2: Sitting there 45 minutes waiting. Yeah, that sounds horrible.
0: Don't you have tinted windows and air conditioning?
2: Listen, man, I'm on my Love Bomb comedy tour. I'm having a blast. We had some sold out shows over the weekend. Yes, I want to talk to you about those and talk to you about the upcoming dates next.

0: Connecticut's number one hit music station, man. Let's get it. KC?
1: 101.
0: So over the weekend, man, my Love Bomb comedy tour continued. We were in Tucson, Arizona. We had a sold out show. Then we did a second show, which was halfway sold out. I mean, that's a win.
2: Yeah.
0: And then we had Chandler, Arizona. That was sold out. I mean, it was just fun, bro. And a cool thing, I felt very complimented. The owner of the bar that we were at in Tucson, which is just a cool name, dude. The bar's called Your Mom's House.
2: Mm-hmm. Yeah. Did it look like a mom's house?
0: No. It's very nice. Very nice. It's dope. Like, you walk in and there's an outside, like, patio bar. And then there's the main, like, indoor bar. And then you go into the next room and that's, like, the comedy room set up. And it's nice. Yeah. Like, it's super dope. But just, they were very hospitable and super sweet. But the guy, the promoter for the tour, came up to me. He's like, bro, I'm gonna be honest with you, man. You got one of the sexiest fan bases I've ever seen.
2: Oh my god, nice. Bro.
0: Yeah. And Chandler, I mean, Nicasio could speak to it. And Chandler, it was almost all women.
3: Yeah, bro. Like, even I couldn't. Like, I was too busy watching them instead of the show.
0: It was nice. And same thing in Tucson. I mean, the women are coming now. But my point is, we had a great time, and the tour is still going down. We've added dates. We're gonna be in Corpus Christi at House of Rock on June 18th. We're gonna be in McAllen, Texas, at Cena El Rey. Ooh. I cannot wait for that. That's going to be dope. And then we just added Coachella at Spotlight 29 Casino.
3: That's pretty cool.
0: Nice. And that's going to be dope,
3: that's
0: too.
3: That's a place, Matt.
0: And we're still adding more. So Vegas is on the way. Where else? I think Tri-Cities, Washington, and more. So
2: Jamaica?
0: Just go to my Instagram, at Tino Cochino. Click the link in the bio. Get more dates and tickets. And you can go to TinoCochino.com as well. I do travel a lot. And when I saw this, I was very interested, because sometimes you wonder what can you and can you not travel with. TSA has quietly updated their marijuana policy.
2: Yeah, yeah.
0: Mm-hmm. We'll talk about it next.
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1: 101.
0: I haven't seen this, like, reported on everywhere, but it's just kind of interesting. Like, real low-key, like, the TSA has updated their marijuana policy.
2: Right.
0: And we're going to talk to our producer, Matt, who's a frequent participant.
2: Not well, I'm flying with it, although I have.
0: Of the brand of marijuana.
2: Yes.
0: Tell me more about this.
2: Well, basically, they said that the medical marijuana can be included in both carry-on and checked bags. Medical marijuana. And they added that TSA security officers do not search for illegal drugs. But if any illegal substance or evidence of criminal activity is discovered during the screening, they do reserve the right to send you to law enforcement. So, legally, you can carry medical marijuana. Whether you want to bring your recreational is up to you. They don't check for it, but they, if they happen to discover it, they can send you to the cops.
1: It's still illegal, basically, because it's federally illegal. So, it's just still fly at your own risk.
2: Yes.
0: Yeah. I've got a friend that travels with a lot more than marijuana, and it scares me, bro. I'm like, I don't know how you can do it, bro. There's no way that I would, my heart would, and I would have a heart attack. Yeah, they get away with it every time.
3: Yeah, they check it, or because they probably check it in on the curb.
0: We used to have a co-host back in the day that would travel with us before, like, even there was dispensaries and stuff.
2: Yeah.
0: And they would always take weed. Like, it was all good. And I was like, how do you do this?
3: I know.
1: That's scary.
2: They got away with it.
1: I just feel like if you get caught, it's not worth it. You know what I mean? Like,
0: yeah, exactly. Like, is it that serious? Just wait till you get to where you're going. You can find some there. It's there, too.
2: Yeah, that's a pain in the ass.
1: So it's prison, Matt.
2: Literally.
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1: Are you smarter than Nicasio, man? We're playing the game. We're getting you hooked up. It's so easy. You get a question, you get multiple choice answers. It's your job to pick the right one. So listen carefully.
3: Which artist realized he had officially made it as a superstar when comedian Dave Chappelle did a hilarious sketch about him on the Chappelle Show? Is it A, Drake, B, Lil Jon, or C, Teddy Swims?
1: We have Ryan on the line. He's ready to play, so we'll see if he is smarter than Nicasio or not. Next.

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1: 101.
0: Are you smarter than Ocasio? Woo. Let's play the game and find out. This is Ryan, right?
2: Yes.
0: All right, bro. This is easy, man. Ocasio's going to give you a question, a few multiple choice answers. Pick the right one. We'll get you hooked up, okay?
2: Okay.
3: Which artist realized he had officially made it as a superstar when comedian Dave Chappelle did a hilarious sketch about him on the Chappelle Show? Is it A, Drake, B, Lil Jon, or C, Teddy Swims?
2: Lil Jon.
3: Oh, he got it right.
0: Damn. There it is. Congratulations. Easy as that, man. We'll get you hooked up, bro. Hang on so we can get some info real quick, okay?
2: Okay, thank you.
0: So, if you got a first date coming up, this one thing apparently can increase your success rate by 60%.
4: Ooh.
0: We will share it with you next.
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0: Connecticut's number one hit music station, man. 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
1: 101.
0: So on this week's episode of my dating podcast, Laugh at Love, we're doing a lot, man. I break down this TikTok from a girl that she shared a super just horrific dating experience, which is crazy. It involved high-speed chases and movie theaters that didn't exist. And
2: that sounds fun.
0: It's a whole thing. And also, I had a listener reach out, and I want to share this DM with you, and then you guys can tell me what you think. The DM said, Tino, I love you. I've seen you with Carlos Mencia and doing your thing, and I appreciate the wonderfulness of your podcast and everything you do. I actually want to see if you could talk about dating and profile pictures, because I'm trying to date online, but I don't use any filters whatsoever on any of my pictures. And I just want to know, what is it about these guys, and why do they use so many filters or pictures from 10 years ago? They do not look the same now. And I don't understand. If I'm trying to be organic and authentic, why can't they? What are your thoughts, Serena?
1: The filters, I don't know. I haven't seen too many guys with the filters. That's kind of weird. But also, maybe, I don't think guys take as many pictures as like girls do.
0: Filters, Nicasio?
3: No. If I do use a filter, it's like black and white. Like, I'll just change the whole picture black and white.
0: I don't feel like anybody just post the picture without a filter anymore.
3: Like, I do lighting, like, but I don't mess with my face or anything. Some people go in there and they'll like actually clear up the blemishes and stuff like that.
0: Yeah.
2: How do you do that?
3: That's crazy. I don't know how to do that, but that's just...
1: I don't really use filters though either.
3: That's cap.
1: No, it's true. I don't. Oh, okay.
0: You don't put a filter on it? Even no. Something just to brighten the picture?
1: No, that's why. So my best friend, she was so laughing natural. Because I told him, like, I don't really put filters. And she was trying to go through, like, one of our pictures. And, like, she went into, like, the Instagram thing. And she even said, she's like, wow, you really have no filters in here. I'm like, I really don't use them. Like, whatever's
2: she fact-checked
1: in there.
2: You.
1: But no, she wanted to put a filter on our photo. Because she couldn't find the one that she wanted. Because I'm like, I don't really save the filters. Because my biggest thing, I never want to meet somebody and they're like, oh, she doesn't look like her picture.
2: Yeah, that's the thing. Like, you put these filters on. Yeah, you get them to come on the date, but then they see what you really look like.
3: Yeah.
2: And you're a different person, so they either are pissed off or they walk out of the date. You just screwed yourself.
1: And I think that's why people have a lot of, like, self-image,
2: issues?
1: Yes, because they're seeing all these pictures of people are like, oh, they look so beautiful. But it's like, they're all filters.
3: Well, to me, sometimes it's backwards. Like, I'll see somebody on social media and then I'm like, oh, you know, they're cool, whatever. And then I see them in person. I'm like, oh my God, they look better in person.
2: What's that guy's name?
3: Daryl.
0: Coming up next. Celebrity gossip, man. We're going to spill it all next. Woo. What are we talking about today? Chismosa Serena.
1: Lil Wayne is engaged again.
0: Nice. I saw that, like a 20-year-old or something.
3: Yeah.
0: I'll talk all about it next.

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1: 101.
0: Rapper Lil Wayne is engaged. Woo! Again. This is not the same girl that he was with.
1: No.
0: Oh, damn. Okay. Mm-hmm. Serena's got all the details. It's tea time. It's Tino Cochino Radio. Fill us in.
1: So apparently he's been keeping it very private, and multiple outlets are saying that he quietly proposed earlier this year to a woman from Indiana who is said to be in her 20s, and the identity of the woman hasn't yet been publicly confirmed, and Wayne hasn't commented on any of the reports as well. And this comes after his very public on and off relationship with model Denise Bidot. B-I-D-O-T? Bidot?
2: Bidot?
1: Bidot.
2: Bidot.
3: I have no idea. I have no idea.
2: Not Bidot. I know that though. Who knows? Okay.
1: But yeah, so we don't know who this woman is, but this will be the second time he's married, I believe.
0: You wonder where Lil Wayne meets these girls.
4: Yeah.
0: Like, how do you get in his circle? And then do you get close enough for him to be like, yo, you're marriage material? I wonder all the behind the scenes.
2: What's a normal combo with Wayne? Yeah, what do you talk about? Like Netflix or?
4: I guess. Yeah. And the thing is, does she ask him, like, hey, what's your 5-year plan? Like,
0: well, does he need one?
5: He's like, I'm Wayne.
2: No, he's good.
3: He's like, I'm Tunchi.
2: Tunchi?
0: What does that mean? Don't ask. Don't ask, Matt. If you don't know, you don't know.
2: Okay.
0: There are some questions you should be asking, though. There are questions that will expose who he or she really is in a relationship.
3: Hey.
0: And we'll reveal the questions next.

0: 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KC
1: 101.
2: All right, so these questions will expose who he or she really is in a relationship. Serena's got him. It's Tino Cochino Radio. What's number one?
3: What does respect in a relationship look like to you?
2: It's a great question to ask. I feel like nobody asked that on like a first or second date, but that's a good question because
4: like
2: you don't
4: boundaries,
2: know
4: right?
2: You don't know each other yet, so you can ask it without feeling like you're walking on eggshells. Question number two that will expose who he or she is in a relationship.
3: How do you handle conflict when you're angry? Because marriage isn't about love. It's about how you both fight.
2: Question three.
3: What role do you think a man or woman should play in a marriage? Which I think that is important because I think that kind of puts it on the table. Like, what are you looking for? Like,
2: yeah, but if you start talking about marriage on one of the first dates, I'm like, all right, this is too much.
4: Yeah, I know. Sure. Yeah, you got to keep it very generic.
3: I don't think so. I think that because it's like, what if the person doesn't want to get married and you do? Like, I think that that's right there. It's like,
4: on a first date, though?
3: Well, it depends how old you are. I feel like if I was dating now and I was not married and single, I would want to know that. Like, do you want to get married? Do you want to have kids?
5: Here are the rules. You cook, I work.
4: Yeah, that's going to go well.
2: And give me one more question that will expose who he or she is in a relationship.
3: What kind of relationship did your parents have? I think that's really important.
2: Yeah, that's cool to know because that's where a lot of the trauma comes from. It comes from that.
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0: All right, listen up. Five family routines that support social, emotional health, and even school readiness.
2: Oh.
0: Number one, family dinners.
3: Okay. No,
0: says they're important. Like, taking turns talking, listening to others, practicing patience, feeling connected. What's a family dinner like for you, Serena, and your husband and two kids?
3: We all sit at the dinner table. There's no phones on the table. The TV's usually on, but I usually lower it so there's not really much sound. That way, like, we are, like, together and, like, talking.
0: It says reading together, that it builds attention, focus, it grows emotional understanding, strengthens connection, supports language skills.
2: Yes.
0: Do you guys read together, Serena?
3: Yes. My
4: Your
3: son has... my No.
0: Zorian has the biggest sword.
3: My son, he likes to have a book read to him every night, and then my daughter just started bringing us a book. It's the same book, and it's called The Big Feelings.
0: Oh.
3: And she, like, laughs when
2: we read it. The same book over and over. My God.
3: I think it's so cute.
0: Number three, storytelling. It builds imagination. It helps kids process their day, and it strengthens and boosts their confidence.
3: So sometimes when I don't want to read and I'm tired, I tell my son, like, let's make a story up.
0: It also says singing together, that this could support memory, language, builds rhythm and regulation, creates joy, connection, and even lowers stress. Do you guys sing together?
3: No, but we have this thing. It's from Bluey, Dance Mode. So anybody in the house will randomly be like, Dance Mode! And we all start dancing. Even Novi does it. It's funny. Like, she'll just look at us and just hands go straight
2: with
3: up in
2: no
3: the air.
2: Music?
3: And she tries to say it. Yeah, and we're just all like, dude.
0: Nice. That's kind of cool.
2: I'm never doing that.
0: I went to a dinner last night with a friend, and he had his young daughters. I think one's 11 and the other's 9. And they were in the car. And some song came on. I don't remember. I put it on, like, PG radio, obviously, because I wanted them to, like, feel safe. And so, like, some, like, Sabrina Carpenter song came on. And the whole family is in the back just singing it, like, da-da-da-da-da-da-da, taste, or whatever. And I'm just like, God.
2: Like, that's your nightmare.
0: It felt like a scene from a movie. But it was cool that they were all connected. Like, they were having a good time enjoying it. It was cool to
2: was
0: see.
2: Was it like the scene from Step Brothers where they're singing Sweet Child of Mine?
0: Yeah. Then I swerved into traffic. Okay.
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0: Woo! 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We're almost there. 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
1: 101.
0: So I have a dating podcast. It's called Laugh and Love. And that's pretty much what we're doing. We're just laughing and love. Bad situations, whether it's dating horror stories or divorces or whatever it may be. Mm-hmm. I was recently in Chicago. We had a show at the Chicago Improv. It was an amazing show. I only expected 50 people to come because I have no fan base in Chicago. Mm-hmm. And we had over 100. So it was a win.
1: Nice. Damn.
0: After the show, we sold out a merch. We did a meet and greet. It was a great experience. This girl comes up to me. She said she had just turned 25 years old. And she was like, hey, I want to be honest with you. I wasn't familiar with you. I didn't know who you were, but I saw an ad. And I'm going through a breakup right now. When I saw Love Bomb Comedy Tour, I was like, oh, this might be relatable. And I just want to say thank you for your perspective on relationships and finding young love and it not working and growing out of it and finding mm-hmm. love at an older age. And it was just inspiring because I'm 25 and my first boyfriend ever just broke up with me.
2: Hola?
0: And and bro, she said that he literally told her when he was breaking up, I just can't see myself loving you. I don't know who could love you.
1: Oh.
3: Wow.
0: Imagine being told that, man.
1: Hey. People are mean.
0: And so she was like, and it really hurts because it's the first person I kind of gave my all to. But after coming here tonight, I feel positive. I feel motivated. And I just know that I'll find my person. For me, he simply wasn't. Mm-hmm. And she got all that from the comedy. So I thought that was dope. Mm-hmm. But just again, imagine that. Like, you want to talk about a horror story, someone breaking up with you because they feel like they can't love you and they don't think anybody else can
3: nuts.
0: Love you. How do you tell that to someone in their face?
1: I know. People are just mean. Like, sure. I just don't understand where people, I don't know, like, get off on making someone feel so bad about themselves.
0: Right. Like, if you're not happy in the relationship, that's your prerogative. You can end mm-hmm. the relationship.
3: Yeah.
0: But you don't have to be mean
1: yes.
0: to the other person and put them down. Like, what is that about?
2: But is it transparency? He could have just texted her. That's worse.
0: So you're saying it's better that he told her to her face?
2: Very, yeah, for sure. It's called closure.
0: I don't even think Nicasio, he's been with this girl for so long. You've never been broken up with, have you?
2: Mm-hmm. By my girl. That, yeah, now. But she, the thing is, she did it over text. That's worse.
0: What'd she tell you?
2: She was just like, hey, like, unfortunately, like, I feel like we're not seeing eye to eye and all, and we have to take a break. And so the next time I saw her is when she came with her sister to move everything out of her place.
1: Did you cry?
2: I did. Stupid.
0: <Are you? laughs> Okay, well, the episode is streaming now, so wherever you stream your favorite podcast, all you got to do is search for Tino Cochino Laugh at Love. I'm curious to get some parental perspective on this. There's a dad going viral for telling his daughter to break up with her boyfriend because he couldn't change her flat tire.
1: Dang.
0: Hi. Think about this for a second, and we'll talk all about it next.

0: Connecticut's number one hit music station, man. Let's get it. KC?
1: 101.
0: All right, let's see what you guys think about this. There was a dad going viral for telling his daughter to break up with her boyfriend after he could not change a flat tire.
2: Jeez.
0: All right, so the daughter texted the dad, and she said, walk me through how to do it. The dad responded, aren't you with Jason? She said, yeah, but he said he's never changed a tire before. Just walk me through it. He said, okay, step one. Break up with Jason.
2: Oh, my God.
0: Serena, what are your thoughts on this?
1: So I was going to be like, what if he, you know, like, didn't have a father figure? Maybe you could teach him. But the fact that he just told his girl, like, I don't know, text her dad. Like, it should have been him. Like, okay, can you walk me through this so I can change your daughter's tire?
3: He's probably embarrassed.
2: But hold on, Serena. Out of all the flats you had, your dad changed your tire, not Paul.
0: And Matt.
1: No, he's changed my tires before. I remember the first time we were just dating and I came outside and it looked like someone slashed my tires. A whole nother story.
4: I believe that.
1: But I was, I didn't realize I was like driving away and there was going to be a storm and I had to call him because he was going out to the club and I was just going home. But he came and he changed my tire.
3: Oh, okay.
1: And
3: it was. Did you go to the club after?
1: I did.
2: Oh, okay.
0: Mm-hmm. In the comments, West Coast there? Photo Studio said, her dad is wrong. Maybe the boyfriend never had a father figure to show him how to do it. If I was the dad, I would actually drive out to help. I would be helpful. And once it's all done and safe, have a conversation with the boyfriend so he could understand the upbringing. No blaming, no finger pointing. That way then the dad can actually offer to show him how it's done so he could know how to protect the daughter moving forward. Not everyone is lucky to have a parent and learn from them.
3: Damn.
1: But see, I was on that side until it sounded like the daughter was still going to change the tire.
2: It's always funny, like, can you imagine, like, if the girl didn't have a father figure and he's like, I don't know how to change it. So who are you going to call?
1: AAA.
2: Oh.
0: Yes. Geico, anybody. A lot of options these days. Coming up next, we're talking the original titles of some of the most massive TV shows in history. Apparently, they are next level.
3: It's crazy.
0: Matt will share them with us. Tino Gochino Radio. Hang out.
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1: 101.
0: All right, the original titles for some of the most massive TV shows in history are apparently wild. Our producer, Matt, will share them with us. Go!
2: Yeah, the show Friends was originally called Insomnia Cafe.
1: Oh, that's stupid.
2: I know.
0: What the hell?
2: Grey's Anatomy was originally called Complications or Surgeons. They couldn't figure out which one.
1: I like Surgeons would have been cool.
0: Surgeons would have been good. That makes sense.
2: The Big Bang Theory was called Lenny, Penny, and Kenny.
0: Hell no.
2: Right.
1: That's tongue twister.
2: Stranger Things was called Montauk because it was originally set in Montauk, New York.
1: Yeah, Stranger Things is better.
2: Yeah. New Girl. You guys ever watch New Girl?
0: Yeah, New Girl is a great show. Great show.
2: Used to be called Chicks and Dicks.
3: Wow.
2: See, that could have been better.
0: That was a good show, though.
2: Anybody watch Wizards of Waverly Place? That was
1: No, but I've heard of it.
0: I've heard of it.
2: It's called The Amazing O'Malley's. The Sopranos was called The Tony Files.
3: Oh, that sounds
0: It sounds okay, but Sopranos would have been better. Yeah, I hear that's one of the best shows ever. I've never seen Sopranos.
1: I've never seen it either.
3: Did you know Full House is all whites?
2: Yes, I did know that.
4: TMZ.

0: The following program was pre-recorded.
1: Elvis Duran
2: in the morning show is a consistent ratings winner.
3: I don't mean to brag, but we got a lot of

0: artistic way that you wanted to reach out and find them later in life to say thank you. I know for a fact, favorite teacher of mine, that you saw something in me that other teachers didn't see. We had a bond. It was awesome. And you want to reach out to them years later to say thank you. And you just kind of assume, even though it's been years since you talked to this teacher that you had this bond with, they would remember you and be totally festive with it, and they would roll with it, and they make you feel good about where you are in life. This happened to Gandhi.
1: Yeah.
0: Tell them what happened.
1: Well.
2: Oh, no.
1: We talk about here all the time that if somebody has opened your eyes like that, reach out to them. Give people their flowers while they're still alive. It's important, especially for teachers. You know, they maybe don't hear it often.
2: Yeah.
1: So I was thinking about one of mine, specifically my choir teacher from middle school, who really opened my eyes to a lot of things. And musical theater was one of them. He had us sing a song from Rent, which at that time was apparently very controversial for a lot of the parents. They didn't want us singing something from Rent because, oh my God, this gay musical. But he was like, no, this is a beautiful song. We're going to do it. It was awesome. And I got the bug at that moment when we did that song. I was like, I love musical theater. I made my parents take me to see Rent. From that point on, I just really enjoyed it and appreciated it. And when Danielle, you and I got to be on Broadway, yeah, even though it was like a very short moment, it was one of the best days of my life.
0: Wow.
1: And on that day, I thought about Mr. O'Neill. And I was like, I wonder if this would like mean anything to him or what's going on. But I waited for a while. I finally found him. I sent him a very long message about how he changed my life and he opened my eyes to musical theater and all of these great things have happened in my life. And thank you. It was about this long. I'm showing you guys in the room.
0: Wow.
1: Yeah. As a message.
0: A very long, long message.
1: Right?
0: You really went back and recalled a lot of stuff that he did for you.
1: Yes, I did. And when he finally read it, he wrote back, thanks, I'm retired now. And that was it.
2: That was it?
3: Wow.
0: Done with you. Off with you. Off you go. Off you go.
1: I almost choked laughing. Wow. I was like, oh my God, I've been led astray by this stupid show to make me reach out to someone and say thank you.
0: That's right.
2: Think he could have said at least a little something nice.
0: A little something. We always tell you on this show, reach out to people from your past and say thank you. Maybe you didn't say thank you enough when you were with them.
2: Damn.
0: And you went out of your way for Mr. O'Neill.
1: Damn it, Mr. O'Neill.
0: Thanks, I'm retired. Click.
2: Oh, my goodness.
1: I laughed so hard, and I was like, you know what? I don't even know what I was expecting. Like, maybe that's all. He really felt that. Thank you so much. I'm retired now. Okay, cool. I don't know. But I was like, this dumb show and this dumb advice.
0: I'm sorry. We do give bad advice, I guess. No. You know what? Maybe he touched and moved so many students that he was just tired of answering all of them.
1: Maybe.
0: I don't know.
1: That's very possible.
3: Maybe he just, his memory wasn't as good as it once was, and that he couldn't exactly remember you.
2: Yeah, but he could
1: have no doubt he doesn't remember me.
2: He could have lied and just said, oh, wow, I'm so happy I made an impact. That's all he needed to say.
1: Yeah.
2: Something.
1: Yeah.
0: Or maybe Mr. O'Neill is just a little bitch.
1: I don't know. He was real cool, and I was like, this guy, whatever. I'm sure he's still cool.
0: I don't know. You know, something's kind of fishy here. If I was a teacher and I had you, Gandhi, as my student, I would remember you. You are not forgettable at all.
1: Well, thanks. I get, but maybe Mr. O'Neill wanted to forget.
0: I don't mean that in a good way.
1: I know.
3: Are you still in touch with any of your friends that also had him as a teacher?
1: Yeah.
3: Have them reach out and see if they get the same response.
0: Yes.
1: Oh. No, because if they don't, I'll be even more devastated. That'd be crazy.
2: Oh, my gosh.
0: That's funny.
1: He even posted once, because when I was looking for him, I finally found him. I looked through his page, and he posted,

0: how close are you now to the kid you were in high school? Are you still that same person, or have you blossomed, as they say, or changed?
1: I haven't.
0: I haven't either. I'm still the same guy I was in high school. I swear to God I am. What about you, Gandhi, Danielle?
2: I would like to think that I have blossomed a little bit. I think at my core, I'm pretty much the same, but I was an a-hole in high school, so I would like to think I'm not as much. Damn it, Duran, I opened the door on that one.
0: Yeah, pretty much.
2: Yeah.
0: What about you, Danielle? Are you the same Danielle you were?
3: I'm definitely the same in a lot of ways, but I'm hoping I'm a little bit more mature, but sometimes I wonder. I don't know. But I'm the same. Like I feel like I'm the same person.
0: Well, then here's one to think about. You probably can't answer it without giving it some serious thought. How are you different than you were in high school? I mean, what good and what bad have you become since high school? You know, I can think of a few things how I'm different as well.
2: What are they?
0: Well, I'm not going to say them out loud. I mean, let me think them through. But I mean, it's an interesting exercise to see how you act now about certain situations versus how you would have acted then. And what happened to you in life that made you change your look on life?
2: Yeah.
0: You know?
2: Yeah.
0: Something to think about.
2: I was definitely much more reactive to things than I am now. Now I think about them more. Still reactive, but I'll give it a few days at least before the reaction happens.
0: Right. Anyone else? Can you think of something?
3: I feel like I'm the same as Gandhi. Like, I used to be like, screaming used to be the way to get a point across.
0: Oh, yeah. We knew you then.
3: So, yeah. Well, you knew me at the tail end of it. Oh, yeah.
0: Wow. I'm still that way. I still react.
1: I haven't changed much, but I think I have a little bit more confidence than I did then, and I'm a little more sure of myself. Back then, I was just a high school nerd playing, you know, with the nerd herd in the hallway. We had our own little group of misfits. We were the land of misfit toys, but I think I've come a long way in that regard.
3: Are you still the land of the misfit toys?
1: I'm still. Nobody wants to play with Charlie in the box.
0: Oh, God. There you go. They're so scary.
3: All
0: right, giving you some stuff to think about today.
4: Elvis Duran.
3: Oh yeah.
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2: Don't answer the phone, Elvis Duran. The Elvis Duran phone tap.
3: Garrett, what did you do?
4: Well, Jake is playing a phone tap on his girlfriend, Katie. Jake's been at home. He's been out of a job. So he's kind of been going stir crazy just sitting around the house while he looks for a job. So he thought, why not phone tap his girlfriend, Katie, saying, you know, letting her know how he's been keeping busy.
3: And I'm sure she's probably impatient with him not working.
4: That and the fact that what he's about to tell her, what he's been doing.
3: All right, we'll see. I'm assuming some stuff here. Let's just listen to it. All right, Garrett went in to get a phone tap. Let's see what happens.
5: Hello?
6: Hey, how's your day?
5: It's fine. How are you?
6: Pretty good. There's a little problem. That your cocktail dress, I shrank pretty bad.
5: My cocktail dress? What do you mean you shrank it a little bit?
6: Like it went from a size that would fit you to a size that would only fit like a 5-year-old.
5: What?
6: Yeah.
5: Jake, I'll have to wear that dress tomorrow.
6: Yeah, well, you're not going to be able to. Because I shrank.
5: Is it dry already? Yeah, did you put it in the dryer?
6: No, I dried it over the fire because I thought it would pick up a nice wood smell.
5: Oh my God.
6: Yeah.
5: Why were you doing laundry?
6: Well, you never do laundry.
5: I do laundry, because you don't know how to do laundry.
6: Well, I thought I would just throw it in with my other dirty clothes that had paint all over them.
5: Why was there paint on your clothes?
6: Well, I mean, as we talked about, I wanted to repaint the kitchen, so I thought I would just get a head start.
5: What?
6: So I started painting the cabinets and the ceiling.
5: You painted the cabinets and the ceiling of the kitchen?
6: I mean, most of the ceiling. I got some of the paint on the floor, and then I tracked it around the house a little bit.
5: What color did you paint it?
6: Maroon for the ceiling, and then puce for the cabinets.
5: Jake,
6: and I thought,
5: why would you do that without talking to me first? Why would you paint our kitchen without talking to me first? We didn't even agree on a color.
6: Yeah, but we can always just repaint it. You know,
5: this is the type of thing you need to talk to me about before you do in our apartment. Maroon on the ceiling?
6: It's very soothing.
5: Why the f*** are you painting the cabinets and the ceiling in our apartment? Why are you doing laundry? And why are you putting my dress in with your painty clothes? You knew I had to wear that dress tomorrow. What the f*** is your problem? You need to get out of the house and start doing something, Jake. Stop doing things inside the house. I don't have time for this.
6: What are the cell
5: You can't make a decision like that without talking to me.
6: I thought that, you know, if I make a small decision, it will lead to a bigger decision.
5: A bigger decision like getting a job? Or were you ever going to decide about that? Because that's something you could be doing during this time instead of painting the ceiling and washing my cocktail dress.
6: No, hold on, baby. The dryer's coming off the wall a little bit. It looks like I shouldn't put all those tennis shoes in with our bed sheets.
5: Please! Stop doing things. Stop doing things around the house. Just turn everything off and walk out of the house and go apply for a job. I'm so sick of this. You need to get out of the house. Stop touching my things. I can't believe you did this. You need to take care of this before I get home. You need to take care of this. I am not coming home to this. You need to fix the wall. And you need to give me money for a new cocktail dress because I need it for tomorrow. I can't deal with you just sitting around the apartment doing anything all day.
6: I did something today. I mean, you should give me some credit. I mean, maybe a cocktail.
5: Credit? What did you do today? You shrunk my cocktail dress. What else did you do today? What did you do that was at all helpful to my life? I can't sit here and talk to you about what you f***ed up in our apartment while I have to work. Do you understand? You need to get out of the house and go apply for a job.
6: Yeah, it doesn't give me a whole lot of time for a nap, though. See?
5: Hey! Why would you take a nap? You slept until 10. You sleep until noon half the time.
6: Well, if you were me, like, what would your priority list be? What would you try and tackle first?
5: Talking about Jake, I'm not your decision maker. Make the decision yourself. Figure it out.
6: Am I on the right track there?
5: Fix these problems. I'm serious. You are causing me so much stress.
3: Hey, Katie.
5: Who the f- is this? Jake, are you having a f- party?
4: No parties. Actually, you just got phone tapped.
5: What?
6: Jake, sorry, baby.
5: Jake, how do you have time to phone tap me, but you don't have a job? I don't get it. I can't believe you. So my dress
6: sorry,
5: is okay?
6: No, I had a second interview today. It went really well, and I thought on my way home that I put this
5: And you
6: together.
5: Didn't shrink my dress?
6: No, everything's fine.
5: Oh, thank God.
6: Back.
5: I gotta go.
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12: You guys are crazy.
7: this is the best conversation ever.
12: Another moment during the song, you know, all hell breaks loose. So we're talking about how old you are versus how old you look.
7: Yeah.
12: Intern, who was it that came
13: Nicole.
12: In?
13: Which
12: in
13: Nicole.
12: Nicole came Hello. In. And started, so, hi, intern Nicole. So you thought you would waltz in and just start guessing people's ages? Or did someone ask you to do that?
7: Somebody asked me to ask... to guess Trevor's age.
12: And right, so hold on. So Trevor is a friend of ours who produces Jim Kerr down the hall.
7: Yeah.
12: We love Trevor. Anyway, yeah, so best. Trevor walks by and you guess his age. How'd that go?
7: It didn't go well. I guessed 45 and he's not 45.
14: He's not even close, I don't think.
12: Well, how old is Trevor?
13: He's 35.
14: Yeah.
12: Oh God.
13: Yeah.
14: But he has two little kids, so you know, sometimes you have a bad night.
13: That's mileage on you.
14: Yeah.
12: And Nicole, keep in mind, you know, these hours we drag our asses in here. I mean, we're still waking up from last night.
13: That's my right? point. That's
14: Get out
13: my
14: of
13: point.
14: Here. Get out of here.
12: Well, tell intern Nicole your point.
13: Okay, so my point is I could see her making that mistake with Trevor because Trevor is here early in the morning. A lot of times he's got two little kids. He doesn't sleep that much. I'm like, well, you know, when you're tired, you age minimum 10 years, maybe 15. Scary's case, even more than
14: 25.
13: That.
14: 25.
12: Exactly. Maybe. Mm-hmm.
14: No. I think there's a swing of like a year or two, maybe a couple years. And by the way, she was pretty spot on with everybody
7: else.
14: Yeah,
7: she really was. She really was.
14: When she guessed it.
12: Well, you know, and when you're my age, you know, people say, hey, how old are you? I'll tell them, and they'll go, okay, I can see that. So I guess I'm probably age appropriate, and I don't care. It doesn't bother me, right?
14: Yeah.
12: I know, but Nicole, how old are you?
7: 20.
13: Oh,
14: yeah.
13: Gosh.
14: She's a baby.
7: I just turned 20.
13: So she guessed my age, like, pretty much spot on. But
12: tell everyone what you told her. Go ahead.
14: This is where
12: it all slid down that hill.
13: If you catch me on like a Friday or Saturday night when I'm well rested, fully showered and shaved, which I'm not right now, you'd mistake me for a 40-year-old.
14: Decade gets knocked off because it's a Friday night.
13: If I got a fresh cut,
12: yeah.
13: Forget it, man. I look at my early 30s.
12: No, you don't. Okay, to be honest, you do not. You do not look like you're in your 30s at all.
13: I'll die on this hill with Scary because, you know, on a good Saturday night, I'm rested. I got a good, nice, clean, pressed shirt.
12: Well,
13: I tell you. Edison bulbs at the bar.
12: Yes.
13: Absolutely.
12: To be honest, to what you said, I mean, most mornings when you drag it, Nate, you look like you died on a hill.
13: No, but it's a low-lit bar, too.
14: So you're saying in the dark, or to someone who someone who cannot see that you look 40.
15: I'm just telling you, it's a state of mind, too. I've got no wife, no kids, no stress, no anxiety, no mileage.
14: Scary.
15: But now in the
14: that
15: morning,
14: doesn't mean
15: I look
14: anything
15: like,
14: a lot of times.
15: We, I look like hammered hell. Okay. We all look like hammered hell in the morning, you know? Especially,
14: I don't think so.
16: Speak for yourself.
12: I don't know. I think Danielle and Gandhi, they don't look like hammered hell in the morning. They look awesome in the morning.
15: They do look great.
12: So, you know, don't speak for them.
15: They're anomalous.
12: Anyway, I just think it's pretty funny. So keep in mind, Nicole, you are coming from the point of a 20-year-old, right?
14: Yeah.
12: But see, as you get older, I tell you, you see, to me, you look younger than 20.
14: Yeah.
16: Really?
14: Yeah, you do.
12: Yeah, you do.
14: How old do I look?
12: I mean, you look like you're in your, you know, below 20. I don't know, somewhere down there.
16: I would have said, cool. I would have said 18.
14: Okay. Yeah. Okay.
16: But she's basically the same age as my son, my oldest, because my oldest is 19. So, okay. You know.
12: But then there are some, like I'll go to visit some friends who have college kids, whatever, and I'll go, oh my God, your daughter, she's out of college, right? No, she's a freshman, and they look older. Mm-hmm. I mean, because it's just fashion and the way people do their makeup and hair these days. I mean, you look older than 20-year-olds looked when I was younger. Does that make sense? I don't know.
14: Yeah.
12: Like, oh,
17: new trends.
12: Yeah, everyone, absolutely.
17: Little kids, they, like 7-year-olds, they look like they're 14. Yep. It's crazy.
12: Exactly.
16: Some of them wear makeup and a little crop top thingy.
14: I am completely age blind. I can't tell at all. There was an intern we had who I thought was in her 40s.
16: Nope.
14: Found out she was like 19. I don't know anything about anything. I can't tell. But what I can tell you is on a Friday night, Scary does not look 10 years younger than a Tuesday morning.
15: We're going to test this out.
14: Oh, God.
16: Okay, good.
12: Why?
16: How are we testing this?
12: I mean, do we have to? Okay, we'll test it.
15: My own knowledge.
16: I told you how I test. I test out that I'm doing okay is when I go to the boardwalk in the summer. I go to the guess my age game. If the guess my age game says 5 years or younger, I'm like, I'm good.
12: You go to some drunk carny on the boardwalk to tell you how old you look.
16: Okay,
12: makes sense. Well, you know, and Scary does have a good point. I mean, if you're feeling good, you're feeling energetic, there's a little bounce in your step that you don't have when you're, you know, tired like we are now.
14: Yeah,
12: most of us anyway.
14: True.
12: I get that. I don't know. Gandhi's just smirking.
14: This is insanity. What? I made people run in here to listen to this nonsense because I was like, I can't be the only one. And Nate's over here. Nate will encourage anything.
12: Yeah.
14: Any crazy statement, Nate's like, I agree.
15: Scary spot on. You know, on a good night, whew, I'm in my 20s.
14: She's 20. You think you look like Nicole?
15: I think I could look like her. One of her co-students. What are they? Co-eds? Students? I could look like one of her people in her class.
17: My peers.
15: Peers. Yes, that's the word.
12: You may look like one of her peers who's in rehab.
14: Maybe you guys are losing your eyesight. I didn't think
12: maybe there is that.
14: Yeah.
12: Anyway, I mean, it is how you feel. You know, if you're rested, I see how that takes age off you. Because you have different energy. Yeah. It's about your energy, really.
14: 11 years on a Friday? 11 years.
12: Okay, I think that's a bit much.
16: How much alcohol I've consumed, and then I look at him.
14: That's fair.
16: You know.
12: Yeah, there's so many factors. So many moving parts, as they say.
14: Oh, my God, this is awesome.
12: All right, well, intern Nicole, thanks for coming in and stirring up the crap. And we appreciate it. Anything else you want to talk about that insults the old people? Anything?
15: She took her headphones off. She's done.
14: That's awesome.
12: I like this text. You guys spend way too much time at bars with drunk people, guessing people's ages. What are you doing?
14: Seriously.
16: Who cares? You feel young, you're having a good time, whatever. Embrace it. It is what it is.
12: I will tell you, you get to a point in your life where you just don't care anymore. And it's not for bad reason. I think it's good. I think if you care too much and you're worried about what people think as far as your age goes, aren't there other things you should be focusing on other than that?
15: Yeah.
16: Yep.
12: That's why I never understand when people, I can't celebrate my birthday this year. I can't turn 30. I mean, really?
16: Right.
12: There's nothing you can do about it.
16: Exactly.
12: Well, yeah, dead. At least when you die, you're kind of freezing time, right?
16: Yep.
12: I don't know. Yeah, Gandhi.
14: So I actually read that celebrating your birthday makes you age a little bit more than not celebrating your birthday. That if you don't celebrate your birthday, it's kind of a biohack because you're not telling yourself that you're getting older, you haven't celebrated it, you haven't marked the occasion, so you just kind of keep coasting. I don't know if it's true, but I read it.
12: Well, okay, interesting. It's interesting. I don't know, because a birthday is just a day of the year. Yeah. Your age changes by the hour, you know? You can't stop it. What can we stop? Yeah, you can moisturize your face, you can exercise, drink more water.
16: Yeah.
12: You know, there are things you can do. Like
14: exercise.
12: Right now. I'm trying to get more protein. I'm eating shrimp for breakfast.
16: Oh, I can see that. It's
12: can you smell my shrimp from there?
16: I can.
12: Nice lovely. Shrimp from Metropolitan Seafood.
16: Very nice.
12: But I'm dipping it in sickeningly sweet Peter Luger sauce, which probably has
16: lots of sugar in that.
12: It's like eating a stack of pancakes. Oh, well, I'm doing my part. Anyway. Best. Anyway. So go out, have a bump in your step, have a bounce in your step, whatever. You know, if you just think of yourself as just feeling a little better today than yesterday, then you're edging out. You're good. You're good.
16: Yeah.
12: Intern Nicole, stay out of the room.
16: No.
18: 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This is Kanye West, and you're listening to Elvis Duran and The Morning Show.
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21: You basically live out Flowers by Miley Cyrus. Yeah.
20: Yes, it's true. Go to a nice restaurant, buy yourself some dinner. Why not?
21: Yes.
20: So talk about why you're so excited about this concept, Gandhi.
21: Okay, so I think that once you love yourself and truly love yourself and date yourself and you find a way to be entertained by yourself and be your own best friend, that's when you're the best partner to another person, because you're not codependent. You're not making them be your everything and centering your world around them. And I think people like that. I think it's important in any relationship to have your own independence and be your own person and complement each other rather than complete each other. And I think a lot of people are looking to be completed. But if you find someone who completes you, then that means when they're gone, you're not a whole version of yourself anymore. And I think it's really important to just be whole on your own and then be with someone.
20: I so agree. I mean, it's like an old law in the world of dating. It's like you should never date anyone unless you like yourself. Otherwise, it's going to be disaster.
21: Right. Yeah.
20: And look, you know, we always have things to iron out in our lives. We always have potholes in the road. And I get that. But we're human. Absolutely. Mm-hmm. But there's nothing worse than getting into a relationship and it just crashes and burns because you blame them for things that are your fault or, you know, what have you. I don't know. So Right. Everyone single, even if you're with someone, it's good to go out on a master date night.
21: Yes.
20: Master date yourself.
21: Yes.
20: Danielle, you're married. You have kids. Do you ever master date?
0: Yeah, I mean, every now and then I'll go do something on my own. I like to go someplace and read a book. Sometimes I like to go to like a cafe or something, have a cup of coffee, read a book, and just relax. So yeah, I'm fine with it. I've gone to the movies by myself. If there was a movie I wanted to see, nobody else wanted to see, I went. So, yeah.
20: Danielle, you have master dating.
1: Danielle.
0: I have.
20: You have. Froggy, ever master date?
22: You know what? I don't think I like myself enough to do that. No, I don't. Maybe I need to learn to like myself a little more.
20: Well, you know what? It's very telling. If you're not master dating enough, then you need to think about this. Scary, I'm sure you master date from time to time.
23: I'm afraid of master dating. Because
20: what, you'll go blind or something? What's wrong?
23: No, because it bothers, to me, again, you know me, I think the whole world is looking at me.

0: So my husband has never been to Disney, and my 3-year-old has never been to Disney.
1: So I'm going to ask a question that some parents may think is offensive. So you're going to a pet-friendly resort where you can leave your pet. Is there a way to go to a 3-year-old friendly place where they'd watch your 3-year-old?
2: I mean, adults can Disney.
1: Yeah, so you can go do adulting at Disney just for a few hours, watch Illuminations or whatever over at Epcot. Do they still do that? I don't know. You're going to have a great time.
2: You can do child swap, though, which is good. So, like, if you want to go on a ride that the little one can't go on, you guys can do the whole child swap thing. So, that's good.
3: What is that?
2: So, you don't know what child swap is?
3: I've never been to Disney, and I don't have children.
2: So, if you have, you have one kid and the adults want to go on the ride, the dad can stay with the kid while the mom goes on the ride.
3: Oh.
2: And instead of getting back on the line, you swap it out.
3: Oh.
2: And then the next person goes, which is very nice of the Disney
3: convenient.
2: Does it, Universal does it, a lot of the big parks. Do it.
3: Huh.
1: Got it. Makes me want to have a child.
3: Just for that.
1: Come on, Dan, Gandhi, let's have a kid.
3: Okay, let's do it.
4: Just for that.
1: Allie, you and your family have a wonderful time. And, you know, part of the journey, I mean, the journey to Disney is part of the fun. So I hope you're making the most of this long drive. And
0: Thank you.
1: Us a text. Send us a text when we're back from vacation. Let us know how it was, okay?
0: Absolutely. Thank you.
1: All right, Allie. Safe driving.
2: I think it's called Rider Switch now instead of Child Swap.
1: That's cool.
2: It's got a new name or something.
1: So are you guys up for long road trips like that? I mean, that's a long road trip.
3: Hell yeah.
2: Yeah.
4: Yeah.
3: With the right people, road trips are the best ever.
4: Right. That's the key word,
3: right,
4: Gandhi.
3: People.
4: With the right people.
3: Yeah.
1: Yeah, you're right.
2: I don't want to say who the wrong person is, but she knows who she is.
4: Oh.
2: In my car.
3: Oh, so
2: names. I want to go on one of those long train rides where you sleep on the train.
3: Yeah.
2: I want to do that.
1: Well, good. That means you don't have to drive. You can just be in your, you know, whatever. Wait, who are you talking about? Who do you not want to travel with?
2: I'm not saying. I'm just
1: going to... Oh, don't do teasing like that.
3: Does it rhyme with schmerdeuce or schmam?
2: No. Why? Is she that bad?
3: No.
2: Is she bad?
3: No.
2: Oh, okay.
5: Yo. I'm going to play hooky. Goodbye.
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0: What do you have?
1: Celebrity birthdays. If you celebrate today on this May 28th, you're celebrating with Kylie Minogue, Seth Rollins, and Colby Calais. Happy birthday. Gemini, something you started earlier picks up again, and people are responding. This time, you're in control of the pace. Your day's an 8.
2: Hey, Cancer, you're being pulled in too many directions, and it's starting to show. Not everything should get your energy today. Your day is a 6.
1: Leo, a shift in plans ends up working out better than what you originally wanted. Let it play out before judging it. Your day's an 8.
2: Virgo, something small turns into a bigger task than you expected. Handle it early before it takes over your day. Your day is a 7.
1: Libra, a decision you've been putting off can't be delayed anymore. It's not easy, but it does clear the air. Your day is a 10.
2: Scorpio, you're moving with confidence and it shows. People are more willing to go along with your plan more than usual. Your day's a 9.
1: Sagittarius, something you were excited about loses a little momentum, but you adapt quickly and keep it pushing. Your day's a 9.
2: Hi, Capricorn. You're being asked to pick up slack again, and it's getting old. Saying no may be uncomfortable, but it's necessary. Your day is a 7.
1: Aquarius, a situation you were hoping would fix itself doesn't. It needs your attention now, whether you like it or not. Your day is a 5.
2: Pisces, somebody comes to you with something real and you handle it well. Your response makes a big difference here. Your day's an 8.
1: Aries, you're getting results, but there's a risk of missing a detail. Stay sharp. Your day's a 6.
2: Taurus, your confidence is beginning to show and it is working to your advantage. Your day's a 9. And those are your Thursday morning horoscopes.
0: Going down a list of things to talk about today, I had to bring this in. The list of lost skills. You know what? We live in this day of technology and whatever, and we can get things done arguably faster and more efficiently these days than maybe 10, 20, 30 years ago. Things that we have totally, totally lost touch with, skills and hobbies, they feel outdated. So my list, writing letters. When's the last time you wrote a letter?
3: I actually do that all the time. But I it's for myself, and I write them to myself a lot.
0: See, that's cool. You're taking good care of yourself by doing that.
3: Yeah.
0: Reading a map. Like, you don't have to read it, because the map tells you where to
3: right.
0: go. It reads itself.
3: Exactly.
2: Yeah.
0: Remembering phone numbers. Like, why?
2: Oh, forget it.
0: Yeah.
2: That's the worst. If something was to happen to my phone, I don't even know how I'd get in touch with anybody.
0: Here's one. The lost art of using a compass.
3: Oh, yeah. I don't know if I ever knew how to use a compass.
2: No, I don't think so.
0: Isn't that the thing that you can poke people with in school?
3: Oh, that's a different compass. Yeah. Yes.
2: That's a different kind. Yeah.
0: It's a different kind? I thought that was a compass.
2: You mean with the pencil and the sharp point?
4: That's a different compass.
2: Yeah.
5: Yeah.
0: Yeah, it's a different. Well,
2: I think so.
0: That's the compass I use. Yeah. I don't know what's different about it.
4: Are you talking about a directional compass, north, south, east, west?
0: Well, no, that one, but I like the one in school you could poke people with.
2: Oh,
0: that
2: yeah.
5: Oh,
2: yeah.
5: The one attached to the pencil.
0: I mean, yeah. Beating someone with a protractor never was as exciting as a compass.
3: The compass was definitely more damaging.
0: Now, here's one I had a struggle with the other day, and it's handwriting. I am so accustomed to just, you know, using my thumb on my phone or whatever. So when it comes time to fill out a birthday card...
5: Mm-hmm.
0: How many times have you goofed up and wished you had 3 more birthday cards because messed that one up because you forgot how to write a word?
2: Sometimes I buy 2 just in case because I know it's going to happen.
0: Me
2: I'm going to cross it out and I'm like, this is ridiculous. So
5: unless you're at Papyrus, those are expensive. You only buy one of those.
0: Right, then you're the thing where the card folds and then you mess up the thing that you write on the right side, so you tear it off and just pretend it's like a 2-sided card.
2: Oh, I've done that.
0: Okay, I've done that. Okay. Making a fire from scratch. Who can do
3: Never
0: it?
3: Never knew how to do it. No. Never knew.
0: I know Nate can do it because, well, he's from Erie, Pennsylvania. They don't have fire there.
4: Yeah, you get some birch bark and a little spark. Poof. Goes
2: Weren't
4: right
2: you
4: up.
2: A Boy Scout? Anyone? Were you a Boy Scout?
4: No, I had allergies. I couldn't go around the animals.
3: Okay, but if you don't have the birch bark, can you do the thing where you just use, like, stones or a stick or whatever you do?
4: You need a spark. And actually, dryer lint works fantastic.
0: Dryer lint. Yeah, that stuff is flammable.
4: Paper, your belly button.
2: Oh, geez.
0: Sewing. Can you sew a button on?
2: No. Yes.
5: No. Yes.
0: I could do it, but it wouldn't last long. I mean, I could do it for like the look.
2: Yeah.
0: But it's not going to hold anything, especially with my big belly popping it off. Knitting. Who's knitting these days?
3: Nope. Never knew how. I would love to learn, though. It seems very relaxing.
2: I can do lanyard. That's about it.
0: Here's one we've lost touch with. Spelling.
3: Yeah.
5: Yeah.
3: Totally.
2: That's because you don't need to. It corrects it for you.
0: What about preserving?
4: You ever try to spell a word and you're so off that even autocorrect can't fix it? You're like, yeah, exactly. I'm way off here.
0: Unrecognizable. How about pickling? When's the last time you preserved food?
2: Oh, never.
0: I do pickled onions from time to time to put on dishes, but that's easy.
2: We buy so much pickled stuff because my husband's British. Those pickled onions are disgusting.
0: What? Pickled onions are great.
2: Oh, gosh. Oh, stop. Stop,
0: Danielle,
2: stop.
0: You're so weird.
2: Just stop.
0: How about jam? When's the last time you made a good old strawberry jam?
2: Who does these things?
4: Do you make jellies or jams?
0: Make jams.
2: What's the difference?
5: There's a difference.
2: What's the difference between a jelly and a jam?
0: Pectin or some kind of something.
2: Oh, really?
0: Look it up. Jam versus jelly. There is a difference.
4: I heard something different.
0: Yeah, you did. Yes, you did. Pottery. See, this is something Gandhi would make pottery. Yes. Gandhi would make pottery.
3: Absolutely. I actually went and started to do some pottery classes not too long ago, and now I just have to get them out of the kiln and paint. Ready to go.
0: Who has a kiln? Show of hands. A kiln?
3: The lady with the kiln is real stingy about it, too. She doesn't like us messing around.
0: There are two things on my list that make me a little sad. Well, there's one thing, and it's reading. People are just out of touch and can't focus long enough to read because we live and work in a world that is so distracting. There are so many reasons to pick up your phone and check out Instagram when you could be reading a book. And
2: not
0: I think
2: me.
0: Yeah, see, I'm getting
2: I'm
0: back
2: obsessed
0: into reading.
2: With reading. I
0: I'm
2: will
0: getting
2: read.
0: Back into reading, too.
2: Yep, will read. I would rather read a book than watch television. I love reading so much.
0: I happen to agree, and I love hearing that from you. Yes, Gary, what?
5: You know, I hear there's not a lot of as much diversity anymore in college courses, like the recreational stuff, like ornamental horticulture, or we had glass blowing. Like, do you ever blow glass before?
0: Yes.
5: That was a thing.
2: That was his last name.
5: And I hear that they don't Dan, really offer
0: Dan Glass.
4: I swear we're 12. I swear. No, I know. Especially Danielle and I.
0: There is out near my house in Santa Fe, in Tusuki, New Mexico, there's a place that they have glass blowing, and they'll put the sign out. We're blowing right now. Stop on in.
2: That's so cool.
4: I've lived there. Can you pay rent?
0: Yeah.
2: That always intrigues me how they do that. That's just amazing.
0: Yes. Yeah, there's some really talented people. These are things, look, you know, we live in this life where we feel like we are so lucky to have this technology and access to things just by saying, hey, look this up. And she looks it up, you know. But you lose touch with things like, you know, spelling.
2: Reading.
0: Making jam. Come on. Let's get back to work with that.
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19: It's now time for Around the Room. Look at that. You're so excited. Danielle, I'm starting with you today.
20: All right. So my cat, Diggy, used to be very attached to my oldest son, Spencer, but he went away to college. So he had to find someone new. Well, he is so attached to my younger son, Preston, now. Like, I go in there and he's wrapped in his legs overnight. Aww. And it's like his new best friend. It is the cutest thing. But now Spencer is so jealous.
21: Oh, no.
20: He's like, she forgot about me. All I did was go to school. I said, but that's what they do. When you're not there, they find someone else that they have to, like, you know. And now she has a new bestie. I think it's cute. Spencer's like, not till I come home. When I come home, it's all over.
19: Oh, it's time for the cat fights.
20: Yeah. It's crazy.
21: Diggy loves who she loves.
20: She does.
21: And you can't neglect her.
20: She's a fluffy ball. Yeah. She's the cutest.
19: Our two dogs are like that. So they're all over me. But when Alex is at the house, they're all over him.
20: Yeah.
19: I'm like, what am I?
20: Yeah. The other cat, Fred, he's my cat because he knows I take care of him and I give him his medications. I think he feels that nurturing thing for me. So he's like my bestie.
19: They know. Yeah. We love our pets. Yeah. Hey, Producer Sam, what's up?
22: I think we need to find reasons to throw ourselves parties that are not the reasons we're used to. Like parties are birthday, maybe a graduation, showers.
19: Thinking?
22: A listener reached out. She is picking a sperm. She's using a sperm donor to get pregnant. She threw herself a sperm party.
19: Oh my God.
22: What? I love that so much.
21: We've all been to parties like that.
22: I just think that's...
23: You can go alone, Gandhi.
19: A sperm party? I'd give that a shot.
20: Wait, isn't that the one where you put your keys in the bowl?
22: I'm done with all of you today. What a fun experience. Take something that is positive in your life and make a party out of it, because I just think that is awesome.
19: Excellent.
22: Sperm picking party.
19: Let's do it. Invite me. Hey, Straight Nate, what's up?
24: I'm sorry, I'm stuck on the sperm party. Can you come back to me? I just got a
22: weird phrase
24: in my head
22: to say.
24: I cannot get rid of.
19: Okay. What about you, Scary?
25: I could clean it up for this. In my new building that I moved into, I didn't realize that, you know, something was up when I tipped one person, and then there was another porter that I tipped, and then I tipped one of the assistant supers for doing some basic stuff for me and help me make my life easy. And I'm like, by the third person, I got these weird vibes. And I'm like, what's the matter with the tipping thing here? They're like, we're just not used to it. Because the first couple of guys couldn't believe, they didn't want to take my money. I can't understand that there's a world without tipping where people are just, they don't reach out and give to the people that do the most for you. And I just couldn't understand it. But apparently the culture in the building that I moved into is a non-tipping culture. But I just couldn't believe that, you know, these people are doing stuff for me. And apparently they do this all day long, their thankless jobs that they feel like, they, you know, carrying these big, heavy things here and there, and they don't get anything for it. They don't get anything. And I feel so awful for them. People need to just open up their wallets a little bit. If someone's performing a service for you, the human decency, whatever you can afford, even if it's like a dollar.
19: I agree.
25: Something.
19: I totally agree with you.
25: I'm sorry, I'm crazy.
21: No,
19: you're not crazy. Okay. Back to Nate. Have you?
24: I'm ready.
19: Did you get the other one out of your head?
24: Oh, it's out of
19: there. Okay, go right.
24: So, if you have difficulty meeting people, this may sound weird, and you may think it's strange. Play 20 questions, right? So, a buddy and I, we went to a bar, and he looked at somebody at the bar and said, "I bet 20 questions, you'll never guess what's in my pocket." He had some unique item in his pocket. 20 questions. I kid you not, on the 20th question, she guessed exactly what it was.
19: What was it?
24: A megalodon shark tooth. He walks around
20: what?
24: With a megalodon
19: Who
24: shark
19: guesses
24: tooth.
19: That?
24: She asked the right questions. She got to the point after 20 questions, she narrowed it down.
19: Okay.
24: And it was a great way to start a conversation with
20: if
24: a total
20: you said,
24: stranger.
20: Guess what's in my pocket? I would say, I'm not going to say your penis.
24: Ben,
20: please go away.
24: I knew you were
20: at a bar? What do you think the guy was his sperm right. party, Daniel.
19: But I know, but you have to ask the right questions to get you to the answer.
24: And she legitimately had a good time and was so excited to see this thing when finally whipped it out, Danielle. Uh-huh. And so there you go. If you have a difficult time making friends with people, try and make it entertaining and fun for the other person.
19: I'm with you. Hey, Scotty B, our special guest.
0: Hey, what's the time frame where you are allowed to keep a package that was delivered to you by mistake?
20: Oh, my God.
22: Return it to the person. Yeah.
0: Listen. I always try to do the right thing. It was sitting on my driveway. It was from Dose. It was one of those supplement drinks or whatever that she must have ordered. Her name was on it. Her address was on it, but it was sitting in my driveway. So I went so far as to reach out to her on Instagram. I'm like, hey, I got your package. I'm happy to drop it off at your house if you want me to, whatever. No response. So can I just drink it now?
20: No, just drop it off on the porch.
0: She probably already reported as missing. Got a new package.
20: So what? Put it on the porch.
19: Why are you going around in circles in your head with this? Just put it on her porch.
22: You have the address. Yeah.
19: How long ago was
0: it's
19: it?
0: It's been a week already.
20: This happens to me all the time. I get Amazon packages with the person across the street, and I just walk down and put them on the porch.
0: But I even tried to contact Amazon. Nobody cares.
19: Nobody cares. You're right. You don't care. Just take it to her house and put it there.
22: You know where it's supposed to go.
0: I feel like it'd be creepy if some random guy walks up to her house, so I'm just going to keep it.
22: You didn't really want our opinion.
20: Why did you even ask?
19: You're the weirdest weirdo.
20: You just wanted to keep it. That's it.
19: All right. Gandhi, what's up with you?
22: All right. I always used to think Denmark was a really cool place. We've been there. It's nice. The people seem great. And then I found out this horrible tradition. Apparently, if you reach the age of 25 and you're not yet married, they tie you to a chair and pelt you with cinnamon.
19: Yes.
22: I would have been cinnamon bombed. Oh, my God. That sounds atrocious.
19: So the pressure's on.
22: Yeah.
19: I'm sure they don't care. It's like, all right, well, I'd rather be pelted with cinnamon, they get married.
22: Yeah, I mean, I guess if there's a trade-off, I will take the cinnamon. But damn, man.
19: You hate cinnamon.
22: I hate it. That's like my worst nightmare. I'm tied down and you're pelting me with cinnamon and I'm unmarried. Oh my God. Wah. It'd be crazy. The unmarried part's fine.
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15: Elvis Duran and the Morning Show.
16: I know when I was 18 or 19 years old, I would drive through. Almost every meal, it was always something fried. It was always something with ketchup. It was always something with some kind of mayo-y product on it, or a taco or whatever. But it was drive-through. You know, fast food is just so accessible, right? And when you're younger and you don't have that much money to spend, you okay. And you eat it, you feel fine, you move on with your day. Remember those days?
17: Oh, yeah.
16: Like, Danielle, back in the day, did you ever chow down on something in specific?
17: White Castle. All the time. Whenever we got out of the club, it could be like 2-3 o'clock in the morning. We'd go to White Castle. We'd have like 7 each. And no problems whatsoever. No. It was fabulous.
16: No, you wouldn't feel it. What about you, Gandhi?
19: Oh, Taco Bell. You could get the entire menu at one point for like $7. I think it's a little different now. Mm. But man, Taco Bell, that's my go-to. Love it.
16: I'm with you. Scary, did you have one?
20: It was always late night disco fries, whatever I can put in my mouth with a bacon, egg, and cheese. Wow. I mean, I can eat breakfast at 4 o'clock in the morning after the club.
16: Absolutely.
20: Is my thing.
16: And it didn't really mess you up. What about you, Straight Nate?
21: Oh my God, I get a supersized meal with a chocolate shake. I'd pound that and feel fine. I do that today. I'm in the hospital. Guaranteed. Right.
16: Yep. And Froggy still eats that way. I mean, you're usually chewing on something that's crunchy and chickeny.
22: Oh, dude, right? I'm telling you, I still go to Chick-fil-A. Mm-hmm. 3 or 4 times a week.
16: There you go.
22: I do get a grilled sandwich. I think it's a little better because it's grilled. Yeah. But why is it that we feel like Chick-fil-A is a little healthier when it's probably not? It feels like it is. I don't know.
16: Well, depends on what you order. If you're ordering the grilled chicken, you're better off probably. But the regular chicken sandwiches are tremendous. All right. So
22: good.
16: So there's a kid on Instagram. I know he's primarily he's big on TikTok. His name is Dylan. He's from Florida. And okay, by the way, I'm going to give you a warning before you go check these videos out, okay? I'll give that warning in a second. Dylan Eats _ it's DylanEatss _. Mm. He goes to every friggin' fast food convenience place and orders the most fried of the fried things with every creamy, drippy sauce he can get.
19: Oh.
16: And he's so excited about it. He comes on and says, "Hi guys, I'm back." And this time I'm at, you know, he'll give the name of the fast food restaurant. He walks in, or he has it there in his kitchen and starts eating it, right?
19: Mm-hmm.
16: And he just is so excited about it. But then he starts eating it and you can hear, this is the warning, you can hear every bite. I mean, I guess the audio on our phones or something, it like picks up every sound in the room, including the mixing and mashing of the food in the mouth, which by the way, is where digestion starts.
17: Can you see what he's eating as well?
16: Oh, well, the parts that don't end up, that end up dropping the...
17: Okay. I'm going to skip that one.
16: Oh, you know what, Danielle? Stop being a fuddy-duddy. Play along.
17: You know how I get. I'll start throwing up. I'm not going to do that.
16: He's so excited about these dishes. Oh, you should have seen him when he walked into Chili's, and his favorite thing on the menu is the 3 for me special. Mm. We can get like 3 things for a special small price. Anyway, do you want to hear one of these things? If you have
20: misophonia.
17: Yeah.
16: If you have misophonia, this is not for you.
17: Okay.
16: All right. Well, let me. Okay, hold on a second. Here we go.
2: So I got the hot honey chicken tenders, and then I also got the garlic parm. I haven't gotten Wingstop in such a long
16: time. Wingstop. He went to Wingstop.
2: And then I got their fries. I also got their cheese sauce, and then I got Hello Ranch.
16: Okay, here we go.
2: I'm really excited to try the hot honey rub because I've never tried it before, and it just looks so good.
16: Okay, dip it in ranch or whatever. Listen.
2: Mm-hmm. This is honestly amazing.
16: Listen.
17: All right.
16: Well, so, yeah, so you...
17: Oh, my God.
16: He's so excited about it. And then I went on like a crazy trip all around Instagram and everywhere trying to find all these people who love to eat foods that they're testing from restaurants right before your eyes. And they rate them. I mean, you see all these food critics that go to the hoity-toity restaurants, right?
17: Yeah. Mm-hmm.
16: And they rate those. This is like the fried, crunchy fast food stuff. And they get so much enjoyment out of it. But I don't know if this video is for everyone.
17: Probably not.
20: For some, it's ASMR. They love that.
17: That's not ASMR.
16: No. Well, okay, Danielle, maybe some people like that sound. It's not my favorite. I love the fact he's so enthused over this food. It's kind of crazy.
19: He's very excited. He uses a lot of sauce.
16: He does. There's a lot of sauce going on here. And for some reason, I mean, he's young, I guess. That's why he's not ballooning up like I would do. So what have you been obsessed with online? What have you been watching?
3: I got one for you.
16: Okay, go ahead, Nate.
3: Okay. The account is Joey Swole. You guys know Joey Swole?
17: No.
3: J-O-E-Y-S-W-O-L-L. And he is the most muscular and venous individual I think I've ever seen in my life. But the great thing he does is he's a big, huge proponent of working out, but he's also not afraid to shame people that, you know, they'll take videos of themselves in the gym working out, and then they'll get this sourpuss face when somebody walks in front of the camera.
16: He's
3: a huge proponent of saying, don't film yourself in the gym. Don't treat it like your own personal workout space. Do not do that.
19: Nice.
3: So he takes these videos and says, excuse me, ma'am, this gentleman is trying to work out, and you're giving him a load of crap because he walks in front of your camera. Stop that. Just let people work out.
16: I follow Joey Swole.
3: Yeah, Joey Swole.
16: He's got over 4 million followers on Instagram.
3: How about those veins in his arms? My God, he's a venous individual.
16: Okay, he's very veiny. Very veiny. Yeah, Danielle, what do you got?
17: I have to find it. Come back to me. I'm trying to find her name.
16: Gandhi.
19: Okay, I have two. So one of them is Explaining the Universe, where they explain all the coolest things that are going on.
16: Oh, you love science.
19: And the other one, Wild Weather, caught on camera.
17: Oh, yes. Oh my God.
16: We watch that together. When you want to watch a house blow down the street, go to Wild Weather.
19: There's stuff I didn't even know could happen that happens. Like, what happens when a volcano erupts underwater? Oh, my God. The wave that comes with it? Crazy. I love that stuff.
16: But what was the science one you're talking about?
19: Oh, Explaining the Universe?
16: Is it called Explaining the Universe?
19: Yeah, it's called Explaining the Universe. And there are all kinds of different phenomena that they put on there, like how the moon actually pulls the tide around the Earth.
16: Oh, my God.
17: That's so cool.
16: Watch this. Hold on. Pardon me while I push my follow button. Bam.
19: Yeah.
16: Over 2.5 million followers on Explaining the Universe. All right, Danielle, did you find it?
17: No, so I have two.
16: Okay.
17: I can't find the other one, but the one I watch is currently Costco, and it's all...
16: Wait, hold on. Currently, it's like updates from Costco?
17: Yeah,
16: what is
17: so
16: this?
17: It's all cool things that you can buy right now at Costco. Like, there's really cool thing, bulk things you could get at Costco, so it's currently Costco. And then I can't find her name, but there's a girl who's a Disney princess, and she teaches you how to pose like a Disney princess. Like, the other day she was doing Anna from Frozen, and she was like, now you have to hold your hands like this. You can't put them to your side. You can't do this. Like, each Disney princess has a different way of conducting themselves. And she teaches you, as she's dressed as that Disney princess, how to act and how your voice should sound and the stuff like that. And it's the coolest thing, but I can't find her damn name. But yeah.
16: Maybe you should watch it a little more. One day Danielle's going to come in here sounding just like a Disney princess.
17: I'm going to start talking like this.
16: What about you, Frog? You follow anything that you just can't get enough of?
22: I follow this couple. I usually follow the woman's account. Her name is Janie Ippolito. She's actually there in Jersey in the New York area. Her and her husband Dave are hilarious, but she posts a lot of other fun things. Like she'll post easy things to fix to eat that are healthy, or she'll post all kinds of stuff. But they are a hilarious couple. They do stuff that every couple does, but the way that they put it online is super funny. I watch their videos every single day. I look forward to what they do.
16: Well, that's the thing. We all have these things, these accounts that we're just obsessed over. I check them out all the time. And I love the food influencer stuff the most.
19: Yep. Yeah.
16: But when it comes to science and stuff like that, the stuff that Gandhi follows, I'm kind of into that. Maybe I'll start getting into Disney princesses as well.
19: Elvis Duran, you ruined my life with Instagram because you suggested a page to follow that's cringy. And it is the cringiest stuff I've ever seen. And I can't unfollow it.
16: It's called Cringy with a Q, right?
19: Yeah, it's Cringy with a Q. And everything on there is...
22: You made me follow Secret Buttholes one time.
17: Oh, that's a good one.
3: Still good.
16: Secret Buttholes is fabulous. Because everywhere in nature, everywhere in the world, there's like a butthole-looking thing that looking right at you. Yeah. You're right. Scotty B said he has something. What's up, Scotty?
5: I'm a weirdo. I follow one called Rundown Buildings. And so what it does is it takes like Google Street Views of houses and restaurants and buildings and stuff like that from over the years. And it shows you how they've progressed or when they've been knocked down and what's there now. It's actually really cool. It's interesting.
16: Huh. Running down buildings?
5: Rundown buildings.
16: Rundown buildings?
5: Yeah. It'll show you people's homes over the years, how they've been, you know, knocked down.
16: Oh, my God.
5: Fires.
16: Mine will be featured next, I'm sure. What about you, Scary?
20: I love Twinkie the parrot, the cutest little yellow parrot. And it says, what are you doing? I'm a good boy. Like, this parrot is so cute, I can't get it. I'm obsessed. And Bobby Parrish. You know, guys hear this guy?
17: No.
20: He has an app out, too. He goes to grocery stores, and he says what's Bobby approved and what's not. And he's trying to teach you how to eat healthier. Because sometimes, not all the time, I like to eat healthy. So, and he's got this app, and you scan all the UPC symbols. And it tells you if it's Bobby approved or not. So I kind of try and live my life that way when I'm not here.
17: I'm like, what?
20: Well, when I'm here,
16: is that where you go and you get all those trendy things that are like, today we're all eating chia seeds?
20: Yeah, those new.

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13: What I love about this show is we have people from all ages coming in and out these doors every day. Mm. You have me, the oldest, and then you have interns who are in a college. And so, you know, we all have conversations with each other about how you doing in life, what's going on in life, how do you feel about these things, these stories in the news, this and that. I like that. And that's, it's very important that we, that not only do we listen to people who are in college mm-hmm. and interning for us, they need to listen to me, damn it.
14: Absolutely.
13: No. Seriously. I mean, so, you know, I try, as being the oldest person on this show, I try my best to, you know, listen and try to be a part of what's going on in reality. Sometimes I do, sometimes I don't.
14: Mm-hmm.
13: Mm-hmm. But anyway, it's fascinating how there used to be a term, and it still is a term, but it used to be used more heavily, middle-aged.
14: Mm.
13: Right?
14: Okay.
13: Where, you know, you get to this point in your life where you've kind of seen it and done it. And now, is it all downhill from here? What, you know, do I comb my hair over my bald spot and buy a Corvette?
14: You know, sounds good.
13: Silly things. But also, the conversation about youth angst is so prevalent these days.
14: Yeah.
13: About how the youth of America, they're going through a lot.
14: Oh, yeah.
13: We talk about it. We see it.
14: Yep.
13: Anxiety. Raised by parents who obviously had that same anxiety. So it's kind of, it's being passed down in a lot of families, not all of them. Mm-hmm. That's silly to say that, but the world's changing as it comes to how you feel you fit in this world according to your age.
14: Yeah.
13: I feel great. I mean, physically, you know, gravity is a bitch. But I feel optimistic about everything.
14: That's good.
13: But I look at people who are half my age, they're not as optimistic at all.
14: And they have too much in their face, too, like, and too much from everywhere. that they don't know what to believe, what's real, who's right. telling them the truth, who's lying to them. It's very hard. It's very hard to decipher.
13: And I guess, you know, and I'm not a parent, but trying to make sure your kids make their own decisions and rethink things that are told them and question things and mm-hmm. not believe everything you see in the memes.
14: Yep.
10: Scary.
15: Sorry.
13: Guilty. So, okay, so being middle-aged, it means something totally different now, right?
14: Yeah, I mean, I think, so I read recently that the midlife crisis is not a thing anymore, mm-hmm. that the youth in crisis is actually what the big issue is, mm-hmm. and that it's because of the perfect storm of digital pressures, which is like social media and cyberbullying, socioeconomic factors, which include housing, job insecurity, cost of living, academic stress, global issues, climate change. I mean, you add everything into the mix, this is more prevalent. They're seeing it a lot more. And all this stuff seems like it's spiraling out of control. And for the first time, they're saying millennials are the first generation that this is impacting. But every generation before, your life was better than your parents. Millennials come around, our lives are not better than our parents. And it's degenerating from that point. So it's an interesting thing that's happening right now.
13: And it's not, it's just, we're not talking about every single person
14: no,
13: in that age group.
14: Of course not.
13: But a lot. More, right. more trending upward. More than it has been in many, many, many years.
14: The echo chambers are a thing too.
13: Yeah.
14: You know.
13: So what do we do? Like, what do we do to get everyone through this? Because we're all here together.
14: Right.
13: Look, just because I'm older and feeling like great about life and skipping around, enjoying everything, doesn't mean I'm happy that other people are unhappy or
14: right.
13: I'm satisfied with that. I'm not.
14: And you shouldn't feel bad if you have a happy life. You should enjoy that. Enjoy whatever privilege you have going on right now. That's good. Take advantage of that. I don't know. I think Dan Harris is going to be a good person when he comes in to talk to about
13: 23, 24 years old. And she goes in and out of anxiety, this and that, and she's feeling good one day and not the other, which I find, okay, that's somewhat normal. Okay,
14: yeah.
13: All right. Mm-hmm. Not abnormal at all. Her mother said, you know what? I really would think something that would help you would be you need to go and take a walk. And she looked at her mom like, are you kidding me? That's the answer to all of my problems. her mom, my friend said, you'd be surprised how getting out of the house is a very important thing.
14: It is, but that's real. So my parents, Indian parents, definitely used to tell me to walk everything off. I had to get stitches once. My dad told me to walk it off. So you can't always pay attention to them. No. But in Japan, they prescribe forest therapy. It's not just go outside. It's like get outside and be in nature. Sniff some grass. Touch some grass.
13: Touch some grass, Gary.
14: Hug a tree. Yeah. This stuff is very important.
10: Sometimes I think just another like view than the four walls that you've been sitting and
14: yeah.
10: staring at for whatever. Get outside or go somewhere else and just like take a break.
14: Breathe.
10: Need a break.
13: So when I am trolling on my Instagram, I'm following this Tibetan monk. And he is these... I'm going to find it for you. I shouldn't bring these things up without knowing how to get to it. He had a post the other day about getting out of the house. And you know what? It's so easy. And the pandemic kind of did this to a lot of people to feel very, very comfortable in your cocoon mm-hmm. of a home, right? And getting out of the house is like, whoa, okay. Anxiety, have to drive, have to deal with people. Ooh, look, a lot of people have gone into this mode. I know I have a little bit. I love to be alone at my house. And he was talking about how it is so wise to get out of those four walls that mm-hmm. you're talking about, Danielle.
14: Mm-hmm.
13: Because there's a world out there. The longer you stay in and feel so comfortable, you will die. Not physically, but you will die emotionally, you will die spiritually, and you got to be connected to things outside your four walls.
14: Yeah, humans are social, and we need to actually physically move. The more you sit around, the more depressed you become. There's science behind that. You have to actually be active and talk to people.
10: Yeah.
14: All the things that we all used to do all the time, and now it's like this groundbreaking discovery. Oh my
13: yeah,
14: God,
13: is,
14: if I talk
13: is,
14: to people, I move.
13: Wow,
14: what?
13: This is a new thing, getting
14: yeah.
13: out.
14: yeah.
13: Getting out and playing hopscotch.
14: Exercise, nature, what?
13: Scary, you need to move to a beach. I know you always seem happier in Miami.
15: I really am. I feel low stress, low pressure, low anxiety. I do think I need to, as you were saying earlier, touch grass and
13: touch sand.
15: Touch sand.
13: Okay.
15: Later in life, that's where I'm going to be. You're going to find me.
13: Why wait?
14: Yeah.
13: Later in life. What do you mean wait later in life?
15: Later in life, because I'm like, you know, I'm in my midlife right now. So maybe not even midlife. Oh, wait, maybe I...
14: No, enjoy it now.
10: So you mean you're going to move there?
15: Yeah, later. Later on. After
10: why later? Why don't you do it now?
13: Wait, hold on. We're in New York. Don't we have beaches? We got beaches.
14: Get in that water.
13: okay, let me... Okay, what if you did this? Talk to anyone who lives in, like, the Rockaways or someone who lives near a beach right now.
15: I see some of our friends live out there. They're enjoying life.
10: Yeah.
15: So maybe that's what I need.
10: There are some, like Froggy's wife, Lisa, she'll never live away from a beach. She has to have a beach in her vicinity.
13: Right.
10: Or that's her thing, and that's her calm and her peace. And that's what it is for a lot of people.
14: Yeah, that makes sense.
13: Well, okay. So I guess, well, here, let Peter close this thing out. Hi, Peter. How are you?
16: Hi, good. How's it going? Oh. Yeah, I just wanted to add that.
13: By the way, before you go further, Peter's calling from Asbury Park, New Jersey.
10: Oh, yes.
13: He's at a beach.
10: Yeah, okay. That's a great beach.
13: Okay, go right ahead, Peter.
16: Well,
13: what's up?
16: I'm actually driving to work right now. But yeah, so like my husband and I, we live like a mile from the beach. And like whenever like I'm stressed out, he'll like tell me like go to the beach. And like it really works. Like being at the beach and like watching and hearing the waves is really like anxiety, like reducing, like it really works.
13: So if someone's listening, let's say in one of my other favorite cities, Santa Fe, New Mexico, where there's little water at all.
10: Yeah.
13: They have a little lake over there somewhere. I mean, they have to hop on a plane, and I guess the closest beach would be San Diego, California, possibly. But you got to go do it. And do you think, Peter, maybe if you live next to the Grand Canyon, it could almost be the same thing? Because, hear me out, it's bigger than us. The ocean is bigger than us. The Grand Canyon is bigger than us. Mm. Outer space is bigger than us. Looking at the moon is bigger than us.
16: Yeah, true. But I also feel like traveling also helps to like reduce anxiety because you get to see things and you get to explore how different cultures live. And it makes you appreciate what you have and it keeps you present, if that makes sense.
13: Oh, absolutely.
10: Yeah.
13: It reminds you of your place in this world, which is so minuscule.
16: Exactly.
13: And I don't mean to say that to make anyone sad. I am so minuscule. Elvis told me I am.
14: That's a good thing.
16: No. I know what you mean, but that there are bigger things. And also, my husband and I love Santa Fe, New Mexico.
13: Oh, it's great.
16: Wow. Cute city.
13: No beach. But when you do vacation, I bet 9 times out of 10, there's a beach around. It's close by.
10: Yeah. Well, some people don't like the beach. My dad hated the beach. My poor mom. She loves the beach.
13: Right. Yeah. I don't like that sandy ass thing, but yeah. I like the beach. Look, Peter, congratulations on living in Asbury Park. And even though you have to go to work, you have a home to go to, which is a mile from the beach.
10: Yep.
13: How you like that?
16: Yeah.
13: All right,
16: facts,
13: Peter.
16: Facts. Thank you, guys. Have a great day.
13: You too. All right. So I guess the theme here is get out of the house.
10: Yep.
13: And I'm not saying that's going to solve all problems, but it gives you a moment, like a halftime show in a game. Take a halftime.
10: Gives you a breath.
14: Yeah.
13: Good morning.
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15: Hey, it's Gary Jones, and this is happening faster than I expected it to. 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Finally, he walks up and goes, "Wait, Skiri? 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
20: 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So Gary's away on business and Sean figured now would be the great time to play a phone tap about putting a pool in the backyard. So Sean's going to start the call. Then I'm going to be the pool installer guy and pay us wounds.
34: Pools are expensive. 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
35: Hello.
36: Hey, Dad, quick question. In the backyard, how do you turn the water off?
35: The water off to the backyard? What are you talking about?
36: Just want to shut the main line.
35: The main line you shut off in the garage. Why do you need to shut off?
36: Okay, great. All right, thanks, Dad.
35: Hello,
36: Dad. One more question. If I wanted to get like heavy machinery, like sort of a digging thing and a couple things in the backyard, how do I do that? What's the best way to go in for that?
35: Heavy equipment in the backyard. What are you doing?
36: I mean, should I go through the side gate or I don't know, like through the house or something? Just
35: a couple of big machines. What are you doing? What are you talking about? Heavy equipment.
36: All right, I'll figure it out.
35: What are you doing, Sean?
36: Really quick, if a pipe burst in the backyard, like what am I who should I call about that?
35: What? How the pipe burst in the backyard, Sean?
36: No, I mean, it's not a big deal. I want to handle it.
35: What do you mean it's not a big deal? How did a pipe burst in the backyard?
37: I don't know how to stop it. Did you figure out where to turn it off?
36: Who are you talking to?
0: This is going to be bad really quickly if we don't stop this.
36: We're putting a pool in the backyard, Dad. I mean,
35: a pool? We talked about putting a pool in the backyard.
36: Dad,
35: I said
36: really,
35: no.
36: Yeah, honestly, these questions are not really helping. Like, the pool's happening. We're at the point of no return, okay? So let me just stop.
35: The water you turn off in the garage, Sean. Now, what the hell are you talking about?
36: What am I going to hold? All right. I'm walking down to the garage, Dad. Like, where's the
35: It's on the left. It's on the left.
36: Like, water's coming literally everywhere. Like,
35: Sean, you idiot. What the hell are you doing? Turn, is the water off?
0: Hey, sir, sir, Hyde, are you with the water company?
35: I don't work with the water company. It's my house. Who are you?
0: Hi, yeah, no, this is Frank's Pools. I'm here to put your pool in, but there seems to be a problem right now. Your son said there was...
35: The problem is you're in my backyard and my son is an idiot. Who gave you permission to go in my backyard and dig a hole?
0: You are Mr. Vesnansky, correct?
35: Yes, I'm Mr. Vesnansky.
0: And you have an Amex ending in 6 weeks, correct?
35: How the hell did you get my Amex number?
0: You paid for it yesterday. We came over.
35: I haven't paid for... What's the situation in my yard right now?
0: All right, well, we got a mound of dirt ready to go. It's a little wet and soggy from all the mud because of the pipe burst.
35: Dirt back in the hole.
0: But that's not going to create a pool for you.
35: I don't want a pool.
0: Okay, because I can't really hear you, so I'm just making out every other word.
35: God, I don't want a pool.
0: Just a little bit louder.
35: I don't want a pool.
0: Oh, this is weird. So you don't want a pool?
35: I've been trying to tell you that.
0: Okay, we're going to have to charge you for the refill of the hole.
35: I'm not paying you a dime.
0: Gary, actually, my name's Gary from Elvis Duran and the Morning Show, and you just got phone tapped.
35: I'm at a conference, and you're playing phone taps with me? Don't play a joke on your mother. She doesn't work either. Somebody's got to pay the bills around here.
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3: Nate was at a bar, met a girl who can't smell. She can't smell anything. And so we've got questions. So we found Virginia listening to us on Y100.7 in Miami. So you were born without smell? You have no smelling at all?
4: No, I have none. Wow. So she found out, she says, like, it's a danger to not be able to smell a fire and stuff. And that's how my mom found out that I couldn't smell because little five-year-old me decided to put a coin purse on top of a light bulb and it caught fire and it started a fire in my room and my mom smelled it from the other side of the house.
6: Wow.
3: Oh, so you had zero sense of smell. Wow. But it took till how old were you when you discovered that? Are you there?
6: Hello?
3: Well, now she's lost her...
6: She was five.
3: 5 years old? Now she's lost her sense of speech.
6: Oh, man. I have so many follow-up questions for that.
7: I know, right?
3: Well, okay.
6: I mean, like, how do you know if you smell good when you leave the house?
7: Right.
6: You know, do you wear perfume or lotion? Does it impact your taste?
3: And what's interesting as well is even if you can smell... It's like looking at color. You see blue in a different way than I see blue. You know, we assume that, right?
6: Yeah.
0: But the crazy thing is you have no idea because you don't even know because you don't know.
6: Right. So you've never smelled something good.
7: Right. Or something
3: you don't know.
7: Bad.
6: Yeah.
3: Well, maybe you have, but you don't know it.
7: Date Nate because it doesn't matter. He doesn't wear deodorant. It's all good.
3: Yeah. Dating Nate, he does smell like onions from time to time.
6: Oh.
3: Did we find Virginia? Is she back?
10: She never left. She's still, the line is still active here.
3: Virginia, are you there?
6: Hello.
3: Okay. I hear her. All right. Well, okay. Well, we can't do that anymore.
7: Oh my gosh. She said, though, I have three kids and never smelt the diapers.
3: Oh, good. See, there are good things. You don't want to smell all that.
7: That's a good thing, I'll tell you.
6: But then you've never smelled freshly cut grass or flowers or how your significant other smells. I mean, no baked cookies.
3: Exactly. But my question remains, how does that alter your taste?
6: Right.
7: Yeah. It has to a little bit.
3: Girl you met said she could taste things, but she can't smell anything.
0: Yeah.
3: I don't know.
9: I think she's back. She's back.
3: Oh. Do we have her back? There you. Where'd you go, Virginia? We missed you.
4: I know. I'm so sorry. I don't know what happened. I think my alarm shut the phone call off.
3: Oh, well, okay. Well, I'm glad you're back. Okay, back to this not being able to smell. And you've never smelled your kids' dirty diapers? Wow. See, congratulations.
4: No, I have three kids, and my old dog used to have to, like, she would come up to me and put her paw on me and then sniff the baby's butt. And she did it all on her own. She literally learned how to do it. I guess she got tired of smelling the baby's diaper as well.
3: Thank God.
4: Yeah, I would usually, that's how I would know. She would come up and smell the baby's diaper and then paw me and be like, hey, girl. Your kid needs to be changed.
7: Wow. God,
3: it must be bad. I mean, as a mother, you're walking around with three stinky kids and you don't know it. People go, oh, God, she's not a good mom. It's like, what about tasting?
4: I became like really, it's funny, when you don't have something, you become like really observant of it. So like people are like, oh, it smells bad. It's like, oh, okay, something smells bad. Must suck for you guys.
3: Yeah, sorry, guys. You love that flex, don't you? Hey, but what about tasting food? I mean, because, for instance, if, like during COVID, for instance, I lost my sense of smell and I couldn't taste food at all. It took away my ability to taste food. Can you taste food?
4: I can taste for me. So I found out, like, I do like more spices. I like more salts. Sugar, it has to be like cotton candy in my mouth, basically, for me to like it and stuff. So I do like more intense flavor than everybody else in my house.
7: I bet intense flavors for you are normal, like just normal flavors. Because
4: it's very basic for me.
7: It takes a lot, too, probably.
3: I've always thought about the sense of taste as some spices having more of a feeling on the tongue than a taste. For instance, to me, salt is I can feel salt. I can feel pepper. I can feel heat. And I can feel sour, but I can't always taste it. Mm. And maybe that's what you're experiencing. I don't know.
4: It's very similar. Very, very similar. Because, like, even my kids, like, I have to make my children food and season it what I consider a very bare minimum seasoning. Like,
3: right.
4: I can't really taste it. Like that feel, you know what I'm saying? Like almost feel the grains of salt on my tongue. That's how I like my corn and stuff like that. But like my kids,
3: look at that.
4: I had to like literally put like a little pinch of pepper, a little pinch of garlic and stuff like that. There's times that I'm like, Mom, this is too much garlic. And I'm just like, you're safe from vampires tonight, baby.
3: Yeah, Gandhi, what's up?
6: So outside of your dog having to let you know that the baby's diaper is dirty, because smell is a defense mechanism, do you have to live your life differently? Is there anything that you have to do differently than we do because you can't smell?
4: I mean, my biggest concern is honestly body odor more than...
3: More than a house burning down?
4: it's funny. My daughter, my oldest daughter is now 9 years old, so she can smell. We learned this because I actually almost burned macaroni and cheese in the house. So she smelled the fire before I did. And by the time I was turning around, there was a bunch of smoke and stuff like that. So that is my number one fear. I have a bunch of different types of smoke detectors in my house and stuff like that to help me. But as far as like the gas that you were talking about, my daughter doesn't know what gas is. I don't know what gas smells like, you know, so stuff like that is very nerve-wracking, I guess you would say. But my biggest nerve-wracking thing is definitely body odor. So, like, not knowing if I smell. Like, if I walk out in the Florida heat, I kind of get a little sweaty and stuff. And that's like, oh, does that make me smell? I don't know.
6: Do you wear perfume?
4: I do. I have my husband pick it out.
7: Okay, that's good.
3: All right, that so as long as you have someone with you, they can kind of help you along the way, right?
4: But so like honestly, people are like, oh, what kind of perfumes do you like? What do you want me to smell like? I don't care. Don't let me smell bad. As long as I smell good to at least one of you, I'm okay.
3: Well, so have you ever been in a situation where you're like, thank God I can't smell right now because people are describing some foul odor in the air? You're like, I'm fine.
4: Yeah. So like at work one time, the bathroom exploded. So it literally just reeked of sewage, and I walked into the bathroom not knowing because I didn't know. Everyone was staying away from the bathroom, and I was like, well, I gotta go, girl. Like, I got my whole body, and I walked in, and I saw the mess, and I was like, okay.
3: So there are times when it's a great thing. Does your husband have a flatulence issue?
5: Honestly, I don't know.
34: Oh, see,
7: that's so crazy.
5: He's so happy. Like, once, our very first time, like, sleeping over, he did try to do, what's that Dutch oven thing where you pour under the blanket?
3: It doesn't work on you.
5: It doesn't work on me, but I got him back by farting and then putting his head under the blanket. Apparently, just because I can't smell it, my doesn't stink.
3: Oh, oops. Don't use the brown word. Are you still there?
5: Yeah.
3: Okay.
5: Yes.
3: So if you walk up to someone and go, and someone says, oh, look at her. Look at Virginia. Her poop doesn't stink. You're like, well, it doesn't. Not at all.
5: Yeah, I'm like, to me, no, baby, it doesn't. It's all about point of view, ain't it?
3: Wow. You're excellent. I want more friends who don't have a sense of smell.
7: You are like Froggy's dream woman because he can fart all through the house and you'll never say a word.
5: Everywhere. Sure. Like, honestly, it's like one of the things. It's like, honestly, my friends, like, if you gotta go, girl, do it, because it's not gonna offend me. It's really not. My one friend made a joke about it. Every time he has to go, he's like, pull my finger, and I'm just like, okay, here we go again.
3: But every once in a while, you'll look up at your husband and he'll just get a little grin, and now you know what he's grinning about.
5: Like, yeah.
3: What, me? Fart?
5: Yeah, he gets away with it. He's like, you can't smell nothing. I'm like, no. And his dad, like, really tested the theory by trying to crop dust me a couple of times. And everybody else in the house, they're just like, oh, my God, this is horrible. And I'm just like, yeah, I didn't know.
3: She's clueless. We love that. All right, we love you, Virginia. Stay in touch with us, and all the best to you. And thanks for listening to us.
5: Absolutely. Thank you so much. I listen to you guys every morning.
3: I love that. Aww. Have a great day today.
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25: Around the room.
26: We need an around the room theme.
27: We do.
26: Around the room, around the room.
25: Around the room, around the room.
26: When this old world starts getting you down, there's room enough for two. in the room. Around the room.
0: That doesn't even make sense.
1: Around the room. I don't know this song.
0: It was up on the roof.
26: Up on the roof, bro. It's such a great song.
1: Oh, yeah.
2: Do it again. We've got the backup for you. Ready?
26: This so world starts getting you down. There's room enough for two. Up on the roof.
0: Around the room.
26: Okay, well, anyway.
1: Josh, please make that.
26: I think if you heard the original, you would go, oh, that's what it sounds like. Danielle, we start with you. What's on your mind
1: all
26: today?
1: All right, so I love a good hack for a snack. And this one made me very happy, and I actually made it. I learned it on Instagram.
26: A snack hack.
1: This is, I call this yogurt bark. So you take wax paper, you spread yogurt over the wax paper, right? And then you cut a banana, you put the banana on top of the yogurt. You melt a little peanut butter and drizzle it over that. Then you melt dark chocolate and you put it over that. Put it in the freezer for a couple of hours. Then when you take it out, it's like yogurt bark and you can break it. And it's a tasty treat.
26: That sounds awesome.
1: It's so good. And it's healthier for you. So I think it's easy to make. The kids will love it.
26: Yogurt bark. Thank you, Danielle.
1: You're welcome.
3: You should bring us some.
1: You're right. I should. Well, but I won't. But I should.
26: It's frozen, though. So bring a freezer.
1: Yeah, it's frozen, though. Exactly.
26: Hey, Froggy, what's up with you today?
4: You know, I'm convinced that things in life just disappear. So we moved not terribly long ago. And when we did move, I know that I packed things in a box. That they're not in the box that I put them in, and we cannot find them. They're just gone.
1: Lisa got rid of them. She didn't tell you.
4: I have no idea. I mean, but it's like little things. Like we're missing two forks. Like all the forks got packed together. And then now there's two forks missing out of our 8-piece set. Gone. See you later. Bye. Where do they go? It's like socks in the dryer. It's things just go missing in your house.
26: This is what happens when you move. You're gonna miss some things. Mm-hmm. You know, we moved from Tribeca uptown to here. Uh-huh. We have boxes of things just gone.
2: Where's that gone fisting sign?
26: I know, my gone fisting sign
3: is
26: gone.
3: That's the most upsetting loss of all.
4: It is. Yeah. That's worse than a fork, for sure.
26: So two forks. What else? Two forks. What else is missing?
4: We're missing towels. I'm missing four towels, a whole set of towels. We've unloaded every box.
26: Doesn't make sense.
4: No. Who breaks in your house, steals? I'm going to steal these four towels and dip.
26: And these two forks.
4: Yeah.
26: They will show up. Hang in there. But, you know, maybe go to Target, buy a couple.
4: I already bought new towels. I like the new ones better anyway.
26: Gandhi, what's up with you?
3: All right. So you guys know my apartment is pretty much an atrium. There are so many plants in that thing. And I got a hydroponic garden. One of the things with that indoor garden is that it has an automatic timer on a light that just turns on when it feels like your plants need some light. That nearly gave me a heart attack.
1: Oh, no.
3: Because I, even though I don't need to, in the morning, I don't turn all the lights on. I'm just kind of getting ready when it's dark. And all of a sudden, in my apartment, me by myself, this light just turns on. I actually screamed. You know, people try to scare me all the time. I never scream. Yeah. I screamed. I was like, someone's here. They're going to kill me.
26: Look
3: this
26: at
3: is
26: that.
3: It.
26: Turnabout's fair play now, isn't it?
3: It was. Yeah, my little garden got me. Look how bright this thing is. This is a pitch black apartment. Look how bright that light is.
26: Good God. You can see that from outer space.
3: Yeah, that is bright. It is. Oh, be careful with those things. Just a heads up. They're great.
26: Well, now you're used to it.
3: Yeah,
26: you're good.
3: I have little sprouts coming. They're
26: so
3: great.
26: Your plants are thriving.
3: Yeah.
26: Hey, what's up, Skiri?
5: I'm kind of torn about this next thing that I'm going to tell you about.
26: Okay, tell us. What is it?
5: Well, you know that there's a very good chance that they're going to outlaw potassium bromate, which is the... Hold on.
26: Oh, yeah,
5: this is an ingredient in New York City bagels.
3: Here
5: it makes them
3: taste...
5: Some bagel makers, they use it in there, and that's what gives it the secret sauce that makes it taste the way it does. Now, it already went through one set of laws, and now, if the governor signs this, by next year, this additive is going to be gone from the bagel.
26: Can we get her out of office already?
5: Well, I mean,
26: you better stock up on potassium bromate.
5: But then the other side of me, you know, health conscious me, comes in.
26: I have not met him yet.
1: Skiri. Where is health conscious you?
5: Health conscious Skiri.
1: Are you serious?
5: No, because I don't want
3: the other Skiri.
5: I don't want chemicals and crap in my food. I'm trying to be cleaner and eat cleaner. So potassium bromate. See you later. Get out of here. But then I'm born in Brooklyn and I love that taste of that New York bagel. So I'm torn.
3: What's more important to you?
26: Bagels.
1: Not dying or a bagel.
26: Let me answer that for you. Hey, what's going on, special guest Scotty B?
7: Hey, did you know just like a carton of milk, smoke and carbon monoxide detectors have expiration dates? I don't know if you knew that or not, but they're only good for a certain time. And you should check yours if you go in a little battery compartment.
26: I didn't know that.
7: It'll tell you when the expiration. Yeah. It's usually about 10 years.
26: It's like the sensor There's a sensor in there. That
7: yeah,
26: goes,
7: it just kind of wears it. It's not the batteries. It's the detector itself. Like my Nest Protect told me today that my smoke detector is expiring at the end of this month.
1: Aren't you supposed to also change the batteries? Like,
7: yeah.
1: Like when you set the clock?
7: Yeah, you're supposed to change the 9-volt every twice a year.
26: Yeah, but I didn't know you had to change the whole unit.
7: Yes, you got to change it out. There's a date printed in each one of them.
1: Wow. We learned
7: take a look.
26: I didn't know that at all.
6: Yeah. Thank you, Scotty.
26: No problem. Thank you, Scotty V.
7: Safety.
26: Nate, what about you?
8: Bring
26: it home, baby.
8: Am I weird?
1: Yes. Yes.
26: Thank you for being a part of our segment.
1: Have you ever
6: put trash in the refrigerator?
1: What?
26: Okay. You couldn't take it out? It was starting to smell?
6: Yes.
1: Ew! Just go outside.
6: See, I knew what I was talking about.
26: I knew what you were talking about, but that's a no for me. During the winter, I always keep stinky trash outside.
6: Yeah.
26: Like in a container where it's frozen, it won't stink as much. But in my refrigerator with other food...
6: Well, I had to do...
1: You live in an apartment building.
6: I realize that, but it's 5 floors down. And I was like,
26: open the window and chuck it.
6: I live in Haiti? I mean, come on. So I was like, okay, I'll just put it in the fridge overnight, right? Fast forward 3 weeks later, I'm like, what is this?
1: Me, you have to burn the fridge now.
26: You're disgusting.
6: So I was like, what is that back there? Is that...
26: Oh, Lord.
6: I'd buy some chicken at some point.
26: Did it smell?
6: No, and not that bad because it was refrigerated. It was refrigerated, so because the temperature's lower, it's not going to spread that stink germ.
26: It's like you should buy one of those refrigerators from the morgue to keep your trash in the tray. You pull the tray out, put your trash on there, close it up, put a toe tag on it.
9: Hey, can we talk about the... cold plunge for just a minute.
1: Okay.
9: I mean, you go to a lot of gyms. They give you the sauna area where you can do a nice steam if you want. And then you can roll over to the cold plunge.
1: Yeah.
9: Have you cold plunged?
1: I have. Yeah. I did it actually on one of the Norwegian cruises. They had that in like the spa area.
9: How'd you do?
1: I was cold.
9: What is the actual average temperature of a cold plunge? Do we know?
1: I don't know.
9: Because we were hanging out with one the other day. I put my finger in it.
1: No.
9: If you know what I'm saying.
1: What's it supposed to do for you?
6: I think it's

0: And I saw the guys who were just kind of, you know, hanging out and having beers by the pool go try the cold plunge. And they considered it the cold plunge challenge because none of them had ever been in one.
1: Did they do it?
0: Yeah, but it was just in out. And no one could stay in there. Apparently, women have a higher threshold of pain.
1: That's because we gave birth to babies.
0: Well, Gandhi hasn't.
2: I have not.
1: Yeah, that's true.
0: But
1: yeah.
0: Gandhi said she can actually take a nap in a cold plunge.
1: Really?
2: Not quite a nap, but they don't traumatize me, I think, the way that they do a lot of people. I also don't ease into it. I don't think I could ever do that. No. I just get in and stay there.
1: Your threshold to pain also is different than other people's.
2: Yes, absolutely. So, for sure.
3: It's an anatomical thing. Your genitalia is not as exposed as ours, right?
2: Like, you don't know anything about my genitalia.
0: Wow. How can you top that one? I know, but wait a minute. I don't think it's as much about genitalia. Is it? It's about everything.
3: When it hit down there, I had to get the hell out.
0: Well, I'm gonna believe you on that one.
2: So to answer your first question about cold plunges and heart attacks, according to the AI overview, you are right. They said it puts significant stress on the heart and can trigger heart attacks with people who have arrhythmias, increased or high blood pressure, all kinds of stuff. If you have any type of heart issue, you should be very careful, apparently.
1: Wow.
0: I'm going to assume I have one, therefore no cold plunge. Scary, I'd love to see you in a cold plunge.
4: I did one. When I was in Sandals, Dunn's River, I went to the Red Lane Spa, and that was my first experience and only experience with a cold plunge. I would do it again, but it was cold.
0: My version of a cold plunge is maybe, you know, doing a steam and then jumping into a swimming pool.
2: Yeah, that counts. Yeah.
0: No, for me it does. I mean, there's a huge temperature difference, and the body definitely goes, oh, this is cold.
2: That's so fun.
0: That's as cold plunge as I can do.
1: But none of the swimming pool is heated. That doesn't count.
0: No, it needs to be a little heated. Okay.
1: Oh my God.
2: That was the best though. In summertime, you'd like get out and then get all hot and then jump back in and go toast yourself up in the sauna and jump back in.
0: Well, you know, we can sit here and assume we know what the significant benefits are of a cold plunge. What is it in writing? What does it say?
2: Let's see. Benefits of a cold plunge.
0: Yes. Chop down another tree.
1: Maybe it's something for your
0: ChatGPT to pull
4: it
0: up.
4: Does it lower cortisol? Are you supposed to be good for weight loss and stuff?
1: Maybe your pores.
2: So again, this is the AI overview that I'm reading right now. I'm not going deep into the articles. It says they offer significant physical and mental health benefits primarily by reducing inflammation, accelerating muscle recovery, and boosting mood. Mm. It can also improve your circulation, increase your dopamine.
0: There you go.
2: Yeah, all kinds of stuff.
1: It wakes you up, I'll tell you that.
2: Yeah. It activates your brown fat. Which is all my fat.
0: Your brown. What is brown fat?
2: I don't know. It just said enhanced metabolism via brown fat activation.
0: Oh my God.
4: Visceral fat around the muscles?
0: I don't know. Maybe.
4: Brown fat.
0: We're learning so much. This is a show of learning.
1: Seriously.
2: It's dark colored tissue with many blood vessels involved in the rapid production of heat and hibernating animals and human babies. So adult humans probably shouldn't have a ton.
0: Yeah, should we be jacking around with this stuff?
2: I don't know.
0: A lot of people swear by cold plunges. And who was it a second ago who said they heard that they really mean nothing?
2: Nate said that.
5: Yeah, I have a friend. He did so much research. He's one of these people that as soon as one of these health trends come out, he does all the research. Cold plunges apparently do nothing, but the sauna, the warm, dry sauna where your body temperature goes up, that apparently is very good for you. Helps your expunge all of the fluids in your...
0: Warm dry, not the warm steam.
5: Not the steam, just the hot, dry sauna. Getting your temperature up, I guess, is good for you.
0: Mm. So. Okay. Mm. All right, now we know.
1: Interesting
0: this
1: stuff.
0: This has been a day. We've learned a lot today.
1: Yeah.
2: Asked a lot of questions, gotten a lot of answers.
1: Uh-huh.
2: I bet somewhere there's a health expert just cursing in their car right now.
0: Yeah, probably.
2: You got it all wrong.
0: Probably. I don't know. All right. Okay. Cold plunges. Off the list. What else is on my list today? Oh, farts. Did you grow up in a household that was a fart-shaming atmosphere or a pro-fart atmosphere?
2: I grew up in a pro-fart atmosphere, but
0: What does that mean?
2: Nobody cared. People will just do it and sometimes laugh about it. And, you know, like my dad specifically would like roll up the windows and gas us. It was awful.
0: Oh my God.
2: Awful.
0: Lord.
2: Yeah. So terrible. And I'd be like, Dad, why? Yeah.
0: See, I grew up with a mother that would never, ever tolerate that sort of thing.
1: Oh,
0: no.
2: Yeah.
0: Human eruption was not allowed.
2: I think I've become a fart shamer, though. I think I went so far in the other direction.
0: I have. If someone walks by and farts, I don't laugh. I'm like, dude, God, dude, really?
2: I get angry. I'm like, ew, what am I breathing in? Ew.
1: I feel like in my house, because I have all boys that live there right now, we don't, who cares?

0: cares? Like, whatever.
1: Do you?
2: Just whip them?
1: Do you fart in front of your kids?
0: Oh, yeah. You should see. It's my, Preston's
1: really? Daniel, no, back up.
0: Preston goes,
1: Daniel,
0: Mom!
1: Daniel, yes. Do you fart in front of your family?
0: Yes, not on purpose, but sometimes one gets out, and then Preston will say, are you serious right now, Mom? But it's okay if they all do it.
2: Yeah,
0: you know,
2: no,
0: whatever.
2: Get out of here.
0: Sheldon says he's British and they only fart twice a year.
1: So. Well, there you go.
0: Something like that.
1: That explains so much.
0: Yeah.
1: I remember the first time I heard my mom pass gas. And it was obviously purely by accident.
0: Yeah.
1: And I just didn't know women did that. And I did. I was a kid. I thought that was something only guys did.
0: Nope.
1: And then she did it. I laughed for at least a day.
0: Live with a pregnant woman. It's like horrific.
1: Oh, really? Pregnancy?
0: Of course.
1: Your fart sack?
0: And you eat certain things and it causes, yeah, please.
2: I dated a guy who said he didn't think I was honest because he had never heard me fart.
1: Oh, really?
2: He's like, there's just something about it. I don't trust it. It's weird.
1: He judges your character.
2: Yeah. That's what he said. He said, there's something about it. I don't like this.
1: I don't know.
0: I don't want you to rip it like if you're a girl, I don't think you should be like going, hey, listen to this. But if it slips out, should be able to just say, okay, it's human.
1: That'd be funny. I'll tell you why I think that's funny. Because women can't do a lot of things that guys are allowed to do.
0: Right.
1: And we this is nothing new.
2: Yeah.
1: But my other funny thing about women versus men is, and we've talked about this, calling a woman an a-hole. You just don't hear it.
0: Right.
1: Oh, she's an a-hole.
2: I get called an a-hole constantly.
1: You do. Now, if anyone's, you know, off the list of people who can't be called a-holes, it's not you. What up there, Scary?
3: I also think you can't call a person in a wheelchair an a-hole.
1: Yes, you can.
0: What?
3: No, I can't.
1: Oh, absolutely.
3: Yes, I can't.
0: What if they act like an a-hole?
3: A person in a wheelchair? I don't know, for some reason.
0: They're still a person.
3: They could call them other things, I guess, but not an a-hole.
1: Yes, you can.
2: Yeah, you can.
0: Wow. Look,
1: I don't know. I'm not in a wheelchair, so who am I to say this? But if I'm in a wheelchair, I don't want that to be what defines me.
2: Right, yeah.
1: I want to be, you know what I'm saying?
0: I want to be treated just like you.
2: Equal opportunity. Come on.
3: I know, but I would feel bad if I did that.
1: Don't.
0: But if they were an actual a-hole, why would you feel bad?
3: You're right. They could behave like one.
0: Right.
3: But, oh, yeah.
1: Okay. I know. I've seen lots of people in wheelchairs act like a-holes.
2: You can be an a-hole no matter what.
0: That's it.
2: And any age. It doesn't matter what your age is either. You can be an a-hole.
1: Yeah.
2: Kids can be a-holes.
1: Let's say someone walks by, they only have one arm. They're allowed to be an a-hole.
0: Of course.
1: I mean, don't take that away from them.
2: Absolutely.
1: You know what I'm saying? Come on.
3: Call someone with one arm an a-hole?
0: Yes, you can.
2: Scary.
0: They want you to treat them like everyone else, and if they're acting like that, then they deserve it.
1: Okay, tell me, do me a favor. If you have only one arm, with your good arm, I want you to text me. And I want you to say, it's okay. It's okay to, you may not be an a-hole, but on behalf of all one-armed people, you can say, yeah, you know what? Because if I have one arm, I do not want to be, you know what I'm saying?
3: I understand where you're coming from.
1: That's not my identity.
0: You know,
1: my identity
0: is
1: as a human being,
0: right,
1: not as a one-armed person.
3: You'd call a blind person an a-hole?
0: Yes. If they acted like
1: if
0: one,
1: they act like
2: call
1: one.
2: Anyone an a-hole.
0: Right.
2: Anyone. No, who's immune from being an a-hole?
0: Right.
2: If you act like one.
0: Why?
3: All right. What about a priest?
0: Yes.
1: Yes, God. There's a lot of priests out
0: if
1: there.
0: If he acts like absolutely one?
1: Yeah. What about a one-armed priest?
3: A one-armed
1: yes.
3: A one-armed nun.
1: See, you know what? You keep a one-armed nun.
0: Scary, keep going.
1: So she's a female, and she's a nun, and she only has one arm. And she's mean? I can still call her an a-hole.
2: Yeah.
3: Oh my God.
1: Do you see what
0: of
1: we've
0: course,
1: we've unlocked something really, really nice here.

0: and the Morning Show.
1: Let's say you went to sleep in 2020 and just woke up. You'd be asking yourselves, like, why are all these people around me so stupid? What happened? Well, you know what? According to some reports that have been published recently, especially from very smart people, very learned people, technology, the way we handle life, a lot of things have shifted and we look at life differently and we're not as present in the same way we used to be. And I want to get into that a little further. Not only quoting from these great articles we're talking about, but also talking to people who agree with us. Alyssa from Staten Island is a psychologist. And you agree with this concept. And I didn't really give it a great intro for people just turning our show on. So maybe you can put it in a nutshell for everyone. Like, what are we talking about here, Alyssa?
2: Yeah. So good morning. Hello. We are in an age of chronic stimulation, right? We have so much technology. We have so much that is so available to us that it is so easy for us to sort of check out and, you know, I want to say, like, go through the motions of life, like, and things just sort of happen, pass us by, and we kind of live in this little bubble a little bit. I don't know that I set it up any better, but sort of this idea that we're so chronically stimulated.
1: So with so much stimulation, with so many things coming into our brain, into our eyes, into our ears at the same time, we're not really hyper-focusing on anything in particular. It's just stuff just kind of breezes in and breezes out, and we probably don't remember a lot of stuff that happens in the course of a day anymore. Because
2: Exactly.
1: Yeah. Imagine walking through a stadium with 100,000 people screaming versus walking through a stadium with no one in it, and it's silent.
3: Yeah.
1: What do you remember from those moments, you know, later, from the confusion moments as opposed to the calm moments? Like, what in life do we actually retain if we're so confused and over inundated by stuff, right?
3: Yeah,
2: I think even on a smaller scale, right? Like, I'm thinking commuting in New York City, when we're trying to go from point A to point B, we are passing so many buildings, so many signs, cars, people, different businesses, different establishments. Are we really retaining any of that, or does it, you know, like, is it kind of just passing us by? Like, there's just so, like you're saying, so much coming at us that we can't focus.
3: Yeah.
1: Gandhi, in reading this article written by very, very, very brilliant people, mm-hmm. I mean, what else did you retain, or could you retain anything because you were too busy looking up cat videos on Instagram?
3: Well, I liked to think I retained a little bit of it. And one of the biggest ones was, we're all suffering from this. I'm looking at Scary right now, scrolling on his phone as we're having a conversation. And we all do it. Mm-hmm. And it makes time go faster. It makes days blur into months, weeks into months, you know, and everything seems like this one big spot. But apparently, if you put your phone down and you actually do things and focus on real life, have conversations with people without multitasking, and enjoy the one thing at a time for what that thing is, it helps to rewire your brain to actually remember and receive those things and hold on to them.
1: We're addicted. It's an addiction.
3: We are. Alyssa,
1: do you agree with that? I mean, would you put this up there with addiction?
2: Absolutely. When was the last time you went to the bathroom without bringing your phone with you?
4: Right. Yeah. I think that's disgusting. I'm sorry.
5: I try to leave it like by the sink area or something.
3: Yeah.
1: Well, look, I know. Oh, boy. Alyssa, I know that you have to run, but I thank you for kicking this conversation off. I do appreciate
5: Tetris
1: it.
5: Tetris or something?
1: Yeah. What are you doing? Playing video games while you're talking to your show?
2: No. I'm stuck in New York City traffic. NYPD is flying by me. Oh. Am I retaining any of it? No, probably not.
1: All right. Well, look, thank you so much for your thoughts here, Alyssa. Thank you for listening, and you have a beautiful day, okay?
2: Thank you. You guys, too.
1: You know, interesting call here from Diego on line 18. So, Diego, are you there?
6: Hello?
1: Hello. So, Diego studies cybersecurity, and you're in the technology field, and you think this is a really interesting perspective you've never even thought about before. Where are you coming from on this?
6: Yeah. So, hey, how are you doing? Yes. So, I think it's absolutely true. I think it's a very interesting perspective. I never really thought about it before, but after listening to you, listening to you guys talk about it while I was driving to work, it really hit me because it's something that I actually put to practice on a daily basis because I, studying cybersecurity and being in the technology field, I'm constantly surrounded by technology, by computers, laptops, people who are doom scrolling, like you say, and I'm actually, you know, I'm a victim of it as well. It's something that we do all the time. And by doing these things, and I was, you know, when you said the dates of like 2000 and 2020, I looked at, I started thinking about those days, about like, you know, that time in my life. And I was right. like, wow, those were big shifts. And that's kind of when I got more into technology, you know, and then that's when I was like, wow, that's when time did start going a little bit faster. And for me, what I do, because I'm surrounded by technology, is I do practice mindfulness on a daily basis, because I know that, you know, and I never did this because I saw that like time was passing by faster, but I do that because I have to practice gratitude on a daily basis. And that for me is like something that I do so that life is like a little bit more like appreciative and goes by a little slower, because it does go by so fast, man.
1: It does. And you know, and if you don't force yourself to slow down and be grateful for things, or just acknowledging where you are and walking down a hallway and what's around you, it's all going to be a big blur. Then one day you just die. You're done. You're like 89,000 years old. It's time to go. Look, if for instance, I have a huge screen to my left that's running news. I have two screens in front of me that are running data. This one screen on the left has two different windows. The one on the right has three different windows open, doing text messages. To my right, I have another screen. I have one behind me. This is just a bunch of video. So right now, without thinking about it, my mind is about to blow up from all of this stuff we're looking at. So I can imagine in cybersecurity, look at one computer screen. You could open up 19 windows in that thing, and you can have 19 different streams of content coming at you at once. How do you focus on anything and be really great at any one of those windows?
6: Yeah, no, it's true. It's true. There's a lot of things going on at the same exact time from a lot of different parts of the world. And, you know, it really is overwhelming. It's just a really interesting perspective. And the thing that I really want to say also was that, in the technology field, this is just kind of funny, but right now I'm outside of my job, and I'm actually about to help with, some kids that are doing computer based testing. Mm-hmm. And that was something that I did not do when I was in school, because it was just pen and paper.
4: You filled out the bubbles.
1: Yeah, yeah.
6: Yeah, I filled out the bubbles and went through the Scantron, and that was it, you know. And you know, like, and now it's all computer based testing, and that's how the kids nowadays are doing all the tests and this and that. And this is how we're studying, and kids are doing their education nowadays. And
1: it's
6: just
1: different.
6: You know, for me, that's just a big technology shift, generational shift in things. And yep. Even then, you know, sometimes for these kids, their lives are going a lot quicker too, you know.
4: Yeah. And exactly. I don't think it's that even that great for them, because mm-mm. if my kid has an iPad and a computer, and that's what they do all their work on, and they're being given this to do their work. And, you know, instead of given the normal books and stuff that we used to have, that probably would make their attention span, I think, a little bit better.
1: So question to you, Gandhi. And by the way, thank you for your call, Diego. We gotta run, but thank you so much, and good luck today. Good luck today getting through the world. So Gandhi, and all these things you're reading, if we know for a fact that we are totally, totally bogged down by all this information coming in, and we're not really retaining anything or being present anywhere, what's the checklist of things we should be doing to counterbalance some of this stuff?
3: They say it's pretty easy. Stop. Put your phone down and engage in the activities that you are doing every day. I was saying this to you guys earlier. I've noticed when I'm on the phone with somebody, I have a tendency to also scroll while I'm on my phone. Mm-hmm. And I've made myself stop doing that. I'll put my phone elsewhere and I just stay on my AirPods and talk to somebody, so I'm engaging in that conversation.
4: Because if not, you're just going, yeah. Uh-huh,
3: yeah.
4: Yeah. Uh-huh.
3: Or I'll be, what did you just say?
4: Right.
3: I was supposed to tell you something there. So it's just engage in one activity at a time. You don't have to be multitasking at all times. Just engage in the one thing and slow it down. And a big part of this too, as far as our memory and retaining everything and why it feels blurry, is when you mix big, intense emotions in with this, like anxiety, isolation, fear, stress, whatever those are, which we are getting directly from these feeds.
4: Yep.
3: That also helps you to overwrite and not get memories to stick around because you're so overwhelmed with these emotions and the screens. So it's a double banger. Like, we are rotting our brains. It's wild. And so time is different.
1: So step one, put your phone down.
3: Yeah.
1: We're not, look, it's not realistic to say put your phone down and never pick it up again. That's right. Not it. But when you reach for your phone, it's the same as food. Like me, I'm a compulsive eater. And, you know, the simple thing I've been told to do is as I open the refrigerator to grab for that piece of pie, why am I doing this right now? Mm-hmm. Oh, wait a minute. I'm not really hungry. Why am I doing this? Right. As you go to pick up your phone, what are you doing?
3: Yeah. Right.
1: Why do you need boredom. To be on there?
4: It's right. also boredom. And it's like, it just stimulates you. Eating something out of the refrigerator when I'm bored, like how many times you stand there for like 10 minutes trying to figure out what to eat because you're really not hungry?
3: Yeah.
1: How about a total detox? I'm holding Bernie on line 19 is heading down to Florida for 3 months for a detox.
0: Yeah.
1: What brought this on, Bernie? And what do you think you're going to get out of this? And how's it going to work?
0: So actually 3 years ago, my boyfriend retired and I work from home. So he decided that he wanted to start, you know, the camper life. And part of that was traveling to Florida. And it's really wild how much just like having the campground in our sights just kind of helps everything slow down a little bit. I find that I actually leave my phone in the camper a majority of the time. I sit outside to work. I really just don't even look at my phone when we're there because I really immerse myself in the experience.
1: And after doing this on a day-to-day basis, what do you see different in your life? And how is life different for you all of a sudden?
0: Yeah, I think that when we get back to Ohio, which is where we live for a majority of the year, we find ourselves being more intentional with spending time with friends and family because we're down in Florida.
1: Wow. There you go. The detox. I know that Gani's hearing your story and she's getting off on it. She wants to do that.
3: I love it. I love it so much.
0: I highly recommend. I know not everyone can do it, but even a little bit of time away, even on vacations, like I consider this a long-term vacation and a lot of people are busy capturing moments on their phone and not enjoying the experience.
4: I love when you're on an airplane. I don't buy the internet package and try to like, you know, get online and whatever because I'd rather have that time to disconnect and be connected.
1: And you look like you're a cadaver.
4: Yeah.
1: Yeah, she goes, Danielle goes to sleep. It looks like she's been dead for a couple of hours. Like
4: it's fantastic.
1: What do you think, Gandhi?
3: I think there's this big notion. I mean, sort of just to what you're saying, Bernie, that if we don't have our phones in our hands and we're not looking at it for hours, we're missing out on something. What are we missing? Because the whole world is happening. When in reality, by us being on our phones all the time, what we're missing is real life constantly.
4: Yep.
3: And we're so focused on what other people's lives look like versus what our lives feel like. And all of that has distorted our brain and time. And it's a simple solution.
0: Absolutely.
3: Put the phone down and engage. Go outside and play with your friends.
4: And half of what you see on is not even real anymore. Like you're living in this fantasy world. Half these things you can't even trust. You can't even believe. It's
1: really so not only are you watching stuff that may or may not be real, but then you start spending time in your mind trying to figure out if it is real.
4: Right.
1: And then, well, why are you doing all that? Well, a beautiful tree just went by.
3: Yeah.
1: And we didn't see that tree. Yeah, Scary, what's up?
7: I'm just afraid that I'm going to fall behind in my day if I don't keep answering texts back. But
1: What's your day?
7: Well, that's the thing. Well, I will say this. When I do go to the gym, the trainer, Andrew, he makes me hand my phone over to him.
1: Good.
7: Excellent. He puts it in his pocket. He says, for this hour, you're focused on your fitness and me and us. And this is your time.
1: There you go.
7: And I got to tell
1: Amen.
7: You, it feels great for that 1 hour a day to get rid of my damn phone.
1: Okay, well, then you see the example.
7: Yeah, I see.
1: You see how it works.
7: Yeah. And then I have a crap ton of texts when I get my phone back. And
1: well,
7: like,
1: who cares?
3: Yeah.
1: Bernie, you got to mention say thank you to Bernie. Bernie, thank you so much.
7: Bernie!
1: I'm going to come over to the campsite.
0: Yeah, thank you. I love you guys.
1: I'm going to come over to the campsite.
0: Come on down. Phone. We're right outside of Jacksonville, so come on down.
1: Okay. I'll bring my phone out. We'll go online. I'm kidding. Thank you, Bernie. Yeah, Scary. See, it does make a difference.
7: It really does.
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14: Snoring.
15: Yes.
14: I know. Yeah. If you snore, you're down deep, right? Yeah. Which is good. And I'm feeling pretty good today. Yeah. But I know that one of my dreams, and I kid you not, it was as vivid could be. I was helping to deliver a baby.
15: Aww.
14: I don't know where we were. No, it wasn't in a hospital. It was like in a room, like somewhere. Like backstage at a concert or something. I can't remember. But everyone was busy. I remember I kept running up and down the hallways. She's having a baby. It's coming out now. And no one would help me. And I was in a panic. So I, for some reason, decided, well, I'll deliver this baby myself. So Danielle, yeah. I need your focus. I need for you to focus on this.
15: Okay.
14: Because you're the only one here that's popped one out.
15: Two out.
14: Uh-oh. Could you, Danielle, could you deliver a baby if you wanted to?
15: I think I could if I needed to. Yeah.
14: Okay. Do you think I could? Because I have zero experience in this.
15: I know, but nowadays you probably could Google it.
14: While it's happening, while there's crowning going on,
15: yeah,
14: or whatever they call it? I don't know.
15: Usually it doesn't happen that fast unless, that being said, maybe it can happen that fast. Because my mom said if she hadn't gotten to the hospital when she did, my brother would have been born in the toilet. So it does happen fast. Whoa. Depends on your body. Yeah.
14: Okay, well, here's it's a real story. I read it this morning after I was kind of infatuated with learning how to help deliver a baby. There was an airplane recently. The pilot had to leave the cockpit, and they were over the ocean, right? Mm-hmm. Going to Thailand, I think. He had to go to the back to deliver a passenger's baby while the co-pilot took over flying the plane. So let me ask you, if it's you and you in a cockpit, would you rather fly the plane or go to the back and help deliver the baby?
16: Fly the plane.
14: Okay.
15: Yeah.
16: I mean, that baby's
14: could you
16: coming
14: deliver a
16: with
14: baby?
16: Or without me, right? Could I deliver the plane?
14: Is that what you're saying? Could you deliver the baby?
16: I think so. I mean, I think that it just happens, right? At some point, that baby's coming out with or without me.
15: That is true. But if there are complications, then we're all in trouble because if it's like a breech birth.
16: Yeah, well, I wouldn't know what to do with that.
15: Right.
16: So I'm going to fly the plane.
15: I don't think any of us would.
14: Well, I do have a little experience in that, but with horses.
15: Yeah. What do you do?
14: Well, you put the glove on, you go in. You gotta turn it around. You gotta turn that baby around, that horse around.
15: You, when you're dilated 10 centimeters, you don't care whose hand goes up you. You don't care what's going on. You're just like, get it out of me.
14: Oh my God.
15: I just want to be done with this, please. Thank you. And if you get an epidural, which you wouldn't get, obviously, if you're on a plane.
14: Yeah, I don't take those with me.
15: Then you're like, who wants to check? Go ahead. You're like,
14: right.
15: You don't care. It's all good.
14: Okay. I don't know. You know, for instance, I know that Nate, you had EMT classes. I mean, you guys watched videos on this stuff, didn't you?
0: Yeah, I will say that is the one thing that scared me was the birthing video.
15: Really?
0: You look at it, what's coming out of that area.
15: Yes.
0: And I'm like, it's not physically possible.
15: That's
0: what it's made for.
15: It's made to experiment.
14: It's
15: like
14: made
15: that.
14: For that. Yeah. Ah. Mm. Well, you think you can go in, look what can come out.
0: Yeah.
14: It's awesome. I love the miracle of childbirth.
0: Yeah, slightly different for me, but
14: there you go, talking about your microscopic penis. Why do you do that all the time?
0: Microscopic. It's adequate. That's all I'm going to say.
14: I don't want to hear about it.
17: I saw the best meme yesterday. It said, girls have a crazy measurement system. They see a 3-inch cockroach. It's huge. You pull yours out and it's 3 inches, and they're like, oh, that's the smallest thing I've ever seen. They're the same size. Why? Very valid.
14: Okay, back to the conversation.
18: He's got a point, though.
17: Exactly.
14: So, scary. Could you deliver a baby? What if it was just you and the mother, and it's just the two of you, and you are responsible for making sure that baby comes out safe and sound? Can you do it?
18: I mean, if it's as easy as they make it look in movies and stuff and on TV shows, then maybe I would have a general idea, but something tells me it's a lot more complicated than that.
0: You got to rotate the head or something.
15: You don't have to rotate the head unless
0: when the head comes out, then you got to turn it so the shoulders don't get stuck.
15: Something like
0: that. I would
18: be in the ballpark, but I wouldn't. I don't think I would actually be able to successfully do it.
16: I think everybody here could do it. I really do, because we read so many stories about people just having one at home, having one on the side of the road, having them all over the place.
0: Yeah.
16: Once it starts, it seems like it just, does its thing.
14: As Danielle says, I mean, it's as long as there's no like extreme complication.
16: Sure. Yeah.
15: As long as there's not a breach,
14: Well, because my mom says, and pardon my French or whatever this is, she said, because I'm the third child. She's like, you just felt like a piece of poop. It was no big deal. It's like, I poop, and then there you are.
15: That's supposed to happen.
14: Thanks, Mom.
15: More and more and more kids, it's easier. They, for some reason, the process is easier.
14: Well, she said I became much more difficult later in life.
15: That I totally see.
14: Shut up. All right, just asking the class who can deliver a baby. I guess we're all confident if push comes to shove, as they say.
15: I mean, we definitely try. We wouldn't leave this person in agony, trying to deliver.
14: I think Scary would. Scary would run.
18: I would make an attempt.
14: To run?
18: Mm. No, I would make an attempt to try and do the delivery. But I wouldn't know how to cut a umbilical cord, though. I mean, you just take scissors and just go like that?
14: I guess. And someone can... They can take care of that in post. someone will come in and trim that baby up, right? Would it be safe, Danielle? The umbilical cord is how long?
15: It attaches from you to the kid.
14: Exactly, but how long is it? Is it like 3 feet? I don't know.
15: I have no idea.
14: 10 feet? No, I mean...
17: Not 10 feet.
14: Is it safe just to cut the cord and, someone can come clean up later?
15: I guess I remember when I was in having a baby, I remember them saying to Sheldon, do you want to cut the cord? And I guess they... have it a certain place, and then he just cut it.
0: Yeah, you got to pinch up.
15: So, they do. So, I don't know.
17: All right.
15: Yeah.
17: I cut cadence.
15: Yeah.
14: All right. Okay, so we have Deandra on line 20. She's going to walk us through it. Finally.
15: Good.
14: We have a real OBGYN
19: nice.
14: On the phone.
19: Very nice.
14: Oh, God. Thank God.
19: OBGYN.
15: Oh, you're not?
14: Oh, you work in OBGYN, and that's enough. And you've seen movies. That's enough. So, Deandra, walk us through it.
19: So I've worked in OBGYN for 5 years, and then I've also had 3 kids of my own. So when you go into labor, you start your contractions. If your water breaks, it means that you're like in active labor. You should go to the hospital, or you should get to the hospital because you're very close. And you can dilate very quickly once your water breaks. But some people's water, it doesn't break.
15: That would be me.
19: And they're still in labor. So there are signs that you'll know that your in that process of giving birth. The first sign is when your mucus plug passes, and that's like a...
14: Wait, hold on. Hold on. Mucus plug. There's a mucus plug?
19: Mm-hmm. Yeah. So it's like it's when the cervix like ruptures a little bit because there's so much pressure down there. And that means that you're going to start to dilate. You're going to be in the process of dilating.
14: Okay.
19: So your mucus plug passes. There's pinkish, bloody discharge. And
14: it's like after having a bloody nose. Like 4 hours later, that mucus plug comes out.
19: It could happen rapidly, or it could happen the next day or 2 days from then.
15: Yeah.
14: Like, oh my god.
19: You'll call your OBGYN, and they'll be like, oh well, just let us know when you start having contractions and they're like 10 minutes apart.
15: Yep.
19: Like, if you go to the hospital, they're going to just send you home. They're going to be like, okay, everything's fine. You don't need to come in yet. But when you start having contractions, like, and you're in a lot of pain and they're coming and they're very, very quick, you know that, like, you're having that baby within the hour.
14: Okay, Deandra, let's take it. Deandra, we got to skip to the dessert here. Like, when you see the head start coming out, it's time. It's game is on. So, what do you do? Like, how does that work?
19: So, if you're in a hospital, usually they help you crown. Like, they'll help your cervix open up, and they'll help the head through. And once the head comes through, like when you have your contraction, they'll tell you to push. So once you have those contractions, you're dilating enough and you should be pushing at that point. But then when your contractions stop, you shouldn't push anymore. So they'll guide you through. They'll tell you, okay, when you have your next contraction, we want you to push with everything have. And then you're going to push. The head is like the easiest part, I think.
14: Okay. Well, hold on a second. Deandra, this conversation began as a, could you help deliver a baby and with no experience whatsoever? So what is your number one piece of advice for poor me who has to sit there and help a baby come out of Danielle? What do I do?
19: What you would do is you have to be there. You have to be watching. You can guide the baby out. Make sure the baby doesn't, fall or hit the floor. Definitely, get involved. You're going to get
15: slippery when they come out.
14: Yeah, they are slippery little suckers. Mm-hmm. And hitting that floor has got to make that splat noise. You don't want to hear that.
15: Okay, really?
14: All right. So guiding the baby, making sure the baby is safe coming out. And then what do I do for Danielle? Just say, you're on your own, girlfriend? Just figure it out? No. What do I do?
19: When you get your contraction, when you feel it coming, that's when you push. And push, push, push. And you just guide them through pushing. Push with all your might. And once they push, the baby should be coming out. And you just guide the baby out.
14: All right. Excellent.
15: Yeah.
14: Okay. So that's my job, to guide the baby and keep the baby safe. All right. Done. That's all I can do. I can't do more than that, Deandra. That's all you get. Sorry. But anyway,
19: it doesn't have to be clipped right away. It can stay on.
18: Oh, the umbilical cord.
15: But you just got to stay attached to the mom, I guess. No.
19: Yes. So the umbilical cord is like the baby's lifeline. It's the baby's blood supply. It can stay on for, the umbilical cord has so many.
14: Well, it's not like a charging cord from my iPhone. I can't plug it into someone else, right? I mean, you got to keep it on the mom. Yeah. All right, and some people keep those things connected for years, I've heard, but that's another story. All right, look, Deandra, we've got a roll, but you have enlightened us. Thank you so much. I feel a little better and more confident now in helping Danielle give birth to her next child.
15: What? That's not happening.
19: Everyone can do it.
14: Thank you, Deandra.
19: I'm rooting for Gandhi, though.
15: Oh, God. Gandhi! Save your thoughts and prayers.
14: All right, Gandhi, I'm going to get some hot water and towels. We're going in.
15: Nah.
14: All right. Thank you, Deandra. You have a great day. Thanks for talking to us, okay?
19: Have a good morning.
15: Gandhi's keeping her legs closed.
20: Legitimately, I just crossed my legs like, nope.
14: I'm worn out just thinking about it.
20: Me too.
14: But if it happens, I'm ready. Just guide that baby. That's all I can do. The best I can do is help that baby stay safe. Okay?
15: Yeah.
14: Mm-hmm. Are we good?
20: Yeah. Just like, catch it. Don't let it hit the floor.
14: Exactly. You don't want to hear that noise.
21: Ha ha. Laugh. Funny. Elvis Duran in the Morning Show.
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0: Danielle, Gandhi. Scary. Go round them up.
1: I think they went to go record with something with Sam, I believe.
0: Or what about the show? There's a show going on here.
1: I'm not saying it's okay. I'm just telling where they went.
0: Oh, okay. Yes, what?
2: I have a pretty good internal time. Don't you have a pretty good internal timer?
1: Yeah.
0: Hello. Okay, get in here.
3: Hello.
0: Don't make me
1: stop this car.
0: I'll stop this car.
3: I was loading a game. Yeah.
0: Okay, well that's
3: almost done.
0: That's
3: almost
0: for the show. Okay.
4: Couldn't find Danielle.
0: Oh, where's Danielle?
4: Can't find her.
3: I don't know. She might be in the bathroom, maybe.
0: Well, no, but...
3: Because I heard Scary screaming. And if she didn't, she had to be farther away than me. Yeah.
0: Diamond, can you go find Danielle?
5: Yeah, sure.
0: Tell her she's got a job in here on the show. Okay. What would happen if we were, doing a Broadway musical?
3: Yeah.
0: Let's do Oklahoma. And what if Curly doesn't come out to sing, Oh, What a Beautiful Morning?
3: We're not primed for Broadway, Danielle and I.
0: Why no? But
1: Gandhi's like the person, though, where you tell her, I got so much going on over here. I got no time for my dog. Gandhi's like, yeah, well, my dog just died. And then you feel terrible. You're like,
3: no.
1: Where have you been? Well, I was doing something for the show.
3: I swear.
0: Now, where were you?
6: So, I think the Soundproof Studios might be a little soundproof because I was in the studio with Sam chatting about something and doing some production.
0: Chatting.
6: There was a production piece that needed to be done because it's airing during our show. So I need to go in and do it. And someone's like, oh, didn't you hear Scary yelling for you? And I'm like, wow, maybe it is soundproof because I did not hear him.
0: My question was, if you go sit in your seat to watch Oklahoma, the musical, and Curly doesn't come out to sing, Oh, What a Beautiful Morning, because he was chatting down the hall.
6: Well.
0: Oh, look, there's Curly. I mean, Danielle and Gandhi on here. Let Curly do the show. All right, well, welcome to the show.
6: Thank you. Were you not here either?
3: No, I missed it too.
0: Okay, yeah, well, you're here. So, yeah, now okay, we're here. So I had things I had planned for to talk about,
3: okay,
0: but they involved Gandhi and Danielle.
3: Okay.
0: But now they're here. Now, Gandhi.
3: Yes.
0: Now, you know how it is when you, for some reason, you get bombarded with ads when you're online and you're on whatever. She keeps getting, Danielle, Gandhi keeps getting ads from companies that help you bleach your anal hair.
6: What?
3: Yeah. Just zap it.
0: Or zap it.
3: Yeah, zap it. I sent it to Elvis because I thought people didn't believe me about what was happening.
0: Well, I remember it used to be bleaching. Now it's zapping. It's Ooh. Anal hair self-zapping.
6: Yes. Did you look something up that maybe was...
3: No.
6: Are you sure?
3: I sure have not.
0: Okay, so...
1: Were you talking about it?
3: I get maybe at some point. I don't know what goes on in this room that my phone hears. Maybe that's what it is.
0: That's what we're
3: because doing. We were having a conversation about something along those lines not too long ago.
0: Huh. I guess next time you're not in the room when we need you, we'll just pick up your phone and start saying things like, zap my anal hair.
3: It's already in there.
6: Yeah. Now it's going to be in all our phones. What are you doing?
0: So what is it? It's a little laser thing for your anal hair?
3: Yeah. It's a handheld.
1: Is it handheld?
3: It's a handheld.
1: Or you sit on it?
3: No, it's a handheld laser thing. But the graphics for it are hilarious.
0: Do you mount it on your shower wall?
3: I think you could try all of these things. I don't think you are prevented from sitting on it.
0: No, here it has a suction cup on it.
6: Yeah. Oh, my God.
0: Anyway, go ahead. Right, how does that work?
3: I don't know. I haven't gotten it. I just sent you the ad because I was like, what in the hell have I been searching? Because it is harassing me. Targeted ads for removing your booty hair.
6: I wonder if it hurts when it
0: Well, no, when zaps. Gandhi tries it.
1: I want to bolt it to the headboard.
3: Zap it right on.
6: Could you put it with the bidet and do two things There's at one time?
3: Water and electricity?
6: Well, no, you probably not.
0: Why don't you order one and we'll get going?
3: Who's going to let me test it on them?
6: Who's doing it?
0: Gandhi is.
6: She's not
3: All
6: doing
3: that's
6: that.
3: Taken care of.
0: Oh, you don't have any anal hair?
3: I don't think so. Hopefully not if people did their job.
1: Oh, no. I don't want that job.
6: Speaking of which, my girlfriend went the other day to get the Brazilian wax, mm-hmm. and she found a mole, because we've been mm-hmm. talking a lot about moles lately,
0: yes.
6: in a place that normally you wouldn't find one. So she's going to get it checked.
3: Oh,
6: and
3: good.
6: If she hadn't gotten a Brazilian wax, she said she would never have found that mole.
0: First of all, I think moles can grow anywhere.
6: Oh, of course they can.
0: So you should expect them in the least expected place.
6: So you should look.
7: Don't answer the phone, Elvis Duran. The Elvis Duran phone tap.
8: Hello, Garrett.
9: Hey, good morning.
8: What's your phone tap all about?
9: All right, Sean submitted a phone tap idea to us to play on his dad, Gary. Now, Sean and his family have been asking dad for a pool in their backyard for many years now. So Gary's away on business, and Sean figured now would be the great time to play a phone tap about putting a pool in the backyard. So Sean's going to start the call. Then I'm going to be pool installer guy and pay us phones.
8: Pools are expensive. Let's see what happens in today's phone tap.
10: Hello.
4: Hey, Dad, quick question. In the backyard, how do you turn the water off?
5: The water off to the backyard? What are you talking about?
4: Just want to shut the main line?
5: The main line you shut off in the garage. Why do you need to shut off the water?
4: Okay, quick. All right, thanks, Dad.
5: Hello?
4: Yeah, one more question. If I wanted to get, like, heavy machinery, like sort of a digging thing and a couple of things in the backyard, how do I do that? What's the best way to go in for that?
5: Heavy equipment in the backyard. What are you doing?
4: I mean, should I go through the side gate or, I don't know, like through the house or something? Just a couple of big machines.
5: What are you doing? What are you talking about? Heavy equipment.
4: All right, I'll figure it out.
5: What are you doing? John.
4: Really quick, if a pipe burst in the backyard, like what am I, who should I call about that?
5: What? How the pipe burst in the backyard, Sean?
4: No, I mean, it's not a big deal. I want to handle it.
5: What do you mean it's not a big deal? How did a pipe burst in the backyard?
8: I don't know how to stop it. Did you figure out where to turn it off?
5: Who are you talking to?
8: This is going to be bad really quickly if we don't stop this.
4: We're putting a pool in the backyard, Dad. I mean,
5: pool? We talked about putting a pool in the backyard.
4: Dad,
5: I said
4: really,
5: no.
4: Yeah, honestly, these questions are not really helping. Like, the pool's happening. We're at the point of no return, okay? So let me just stop. I've got to figure out.
5: The water you turn off in the garage, Sean. Now, what the hell are you talking about?
4: Where am I going to hold? All right. I'm walking down to the garage, Dad. Like, where's the...
5: It's on the left.
4: Like, water's coming literally everywhere. Like,
5: Sean, you idiot. What the hell are you doing? Turn, is the water off?
8: Hey, sir, Hyde, are you with the water company?
5: I don't work with the water company. It's my house. Who are you?
8: Hi, yeah, no, this is Frank's Pools. I'm here to put your pool in, but there seems to be a problem right now. Your son said there was...
5: The problem is you're in my backyard and my son is an idiot. Who gave you permission to go in my backyard and dig a hole?
8: You are Mr. Nasiki, correct?
5: Yes, I'm Mr. Nasiki.
8: And you have an Amex ending in 6, correct?
5: How the hell did you get my Amex number?
8: You paid for it yesterday. We came over.
5: I haven't paid for... What's the situation in my yard right now?
8: All right, well, we got a mound of dirt ready to go. It's a little wet and soggy from all the mud because of the pipe burst.
5: Dirt back in the hole.
8: But that's not going to create a pool for you.
5: I don't want a pool.
8: Okay, because I can't really hear you, so I'm just making out every other word.
5: God, I don't want a pool.
8: Just a little bit louder.
5: I don't want a pool.
8: Oh, this is weird. So you don't want a pool?
5: I've been trying to tell you that.
8: Okay, we're going to have to charge you for the refill the hole.
5: I'm not paying you a dime.
8: Gary, actually, my name's Gary from Elvis Duran and the Morning Show, and you just got phone tapped.
5: I'm at a conference, and you're playing phone taps with me? Don't play a joke on your mother. She doesn't work either. Somebody's got to pay the bills around here.
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7: We got a problem here. Line 20. Mary Jane wishes to wish diarrhea on someone. What happened, Mary Jane?
8: Yes. Hi. Can you hear me?
7: Absolutely. You sound loud and clear. Tell everyone what happened and why we need to wish diarrhea.
8: I was driving. It was about 5:41 in the morning in New Jersey going to my spin class. It was dark. I didn't see anybody behind me. All of a sudden, I get clipped on the left side. I spin around all over incoming traffic, but there really wasn't anybody on the road. I hit a driving repair shop, ping-ponging. The guy sped away, because this is what the witness says, and he just effed my car. He messed my car up really bad. I had to police and everything. And it caused a big inconvenience. I'm in a rental car going to work, late as usual.
7: I know, but this is a hit and run. As clear as it can be. This hit and run happened to you. Didn't stop. So irresponsible. I hate hit and run people.
9: Oh, yeah.
8: Can they hear me?
7: Yeah, we can hear you.
9: We can hear you.
3: Oh, yeah.
7: So you want to wish diarrhea on the hit and run?
8: Oh, my God. Can they hear me?
7: Yes, we can hear you. Yes, we can hear you.
8: Did we lose me?
7: No, we're not here. We're here. We are listening to you.
8: Oh, you are listening to me. I couldn't hear.
7: Yeah.
8: Okay. Because we're right here. Sorry.
7: It's okay. We heard.
8: I am so sorry. I love your show.
7: Thank you.
8: I'm just excited to be on it. It's crazy. I have to wait for the insurance company to call me up. It's a whole big mess. I felt like I was in one of those rides, the Saucer Cup at Disney or something. You know, ping-ponging all over the other cars. I didn't tell the auto body shop I hit the other cars. I mean, they were closed, so I hope they don't have me on camera.
7: And then I got killed by
8: a utility pole. That was the last thing.
7: This is a mess.
8: And somebody did witness it. They were coming out of work. So,
7: can you hear me? Hello?
9: Did we lose
7: you? Can you hear us?
8: It was horrifying.
7: I know. I hear you. But can you hear us? Can you hear us?
8: You just don't have any control on that. I know. Man, whoever it was, I'm thinking it's the man.
7: Can you hear?
8: Was going slow.
7: Hello?
8: Excuse me.
9: I don't think she can hear us.
7: Can you hear me?
8: 33 and a 40 because it was pouring out.
7: I can imagine. Oh, can you hear us? Hello?
8: It was terrible.
7: Oh, my God.
9: Oh, poor Mary Jane.
7: Mary Jane, can you hear me? Mary Jane?
8: I can't hear you. Yeah, hi, sweetie. I can't hear you, but I don't understand. I'm just yapping here.
7: No, but I love your story. You want to wish diarrhea on the hit and run guy?
8: Yes, I want to. Yeah, I'm assuming it was a guy because what the witness said, it was this big blue pickup truck. I can't stand. I mean, I'm driving slow because of that horrific. That Friday, I mean, New York was horrific. I saw all the water, but I want to wish diarrhea on the guy.
7: Okay, yeah. I'm trying to fill out a report here. Can you repeat everything from the very top?
9: Oh, poor thing.
7: I'm kidding.
8: No.
7: By the way, I love how you hit and run cars as well, and you're admitting it on the radio.
10: But you don't want anybody to know.
8: I know. I hope. Oh, shoot. I hope they don't know it's me. No, but what's crazy is I passed the part that I hit the other day.
7: Right.
8: With the rental car. All those cars are gone.
7: I know.
11: It sounds like she got hit really hard.
7: All right. I'll tell you what.
9: I hope there were no cameras.
7: Yeah, okay.
8: I hope so. Mary, I know.
7: Hello. Mary Jane, that's awful that happened to you, and we're so sorry. I hit and run. That's what a travesty. Oh, let's wish diarrhea on them.
11: Yeah!
12: Now. We wish diarrhea upon you.
7: There. Juicy, bubbly diarrhea. You're so welcome. Even though
8: you casually admitted
7: to a felony on the radio station.
9: She's wishing diarrhea on someone, and she did the same thing.
7: This is awesome.
8: Oh my God.
7: This is my favorite moment of the day. Hey, listen, thank you, Mary Jane. You have a safe day out there. It's crazy, okay. I tell you.
8: I know. Thank you.
7: Right,
8: love you guys.
7: Love you more. She's awesome.
9: She's awesome.
7: I'm not quite sure what happened there, but she's fabulous.
10: Wow.
7: Sometimes you just kind of wish diarrhea on people. I don't know.
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7: Oh, here he is.
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It is KC101, Connecticut's number one hit music station. Emily in Paris, final season being filmed right now in Greece. Excited for that, to see the final season of that. Zara Larsson, Midnight Sun, is on right now.

KC101, Connecticut's number one hit music station. So all this week, Adam is on vacation. He left me tickets to give to you to go see MGK after 11:50.

Risk It All, it's new Bruno Mars on KC101, Connecticut's number one hit music station. Have you heard about these plastic surgery parties? Well, these have become real big with Gen Z right now. They're celebrating cosmetic procedures like boob jobs and nose jobs and, you know, basically anything to celebrate. I feel like that's what's going on. Nobody wants to go out. They just want to throw parties at their house now.

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Hey, it's Elvis Duran. Add a little bit of fun to your day and wake up with us tomorrow on KC101. When I was young.

Need Your Love. It's a new One Republic on KC101. So apparently these girls out there are saying that Tate McRae has a New Jersey look, which is kind of weird to like stereotype people like that. But anyways, it's all over TikTok and they're all making videos about Tate McRae looking, giving her a Jersey look right now, which is kind of jacked up. It's Leon Thomas and Mutt on KC101.

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Click the talkback mic. The 10th person to leave me a talkback message saying, I want tickets to go see MGK. You're going to win them right now. It's KC101.

saying that Travis Kelce kind of embarrassed himself courtside at the Knicks game. He was chugging a beer in front of Taylor Swift. And I guess his brother's saying he did a classy chug. What's a there's a such thing as a classy chug? It's hilarious. It's KC 101.

saying it's okay to eat the same thing every single day, especially if it's healthy for you, that you're helping reduce calories, you're getting healthier by doing this, and you're not a boring person by eating the same food every single day. 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

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Apparently, a cruise ship is getting sued because I guess this guy said he suffered burns on the ship's pool deck on his feet because, I don't know. So they're probably going to not let us wear those anymore now.

Ella Langley, and she's in Texas. It's on KC101. We're going to be giving away $2,500 four times a day starting on Monday, 8 a.m. with Elvis Duran. It's how we're celebrating America 250. We want you to take that money and go somewhere in America on vacation.

0: 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So couples that have been together over a decade share some of their advice on how to be in a great relationship. And one of them is thinking of anything nice about your partner, always tell them, because it reaffirms to you both that you love and appreciate and you're still there, which is really cool. Here's Justin Bieber and Daisies.
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It is Tate McRae and Greedy on KC101, Connecticut's number one hit music station. It's all over TikTok. People think that Tate McRae has a New Jersey face. This is so interesting. I mean, there are, I guess, areas of the country that you could have a certain face. I guess it makes sense, right? But I don't know. Everyone's saying yay or nay to it. Here's Tame Impala.

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There's a new trend, a new party trend. Okay, so plastic surgery parties, especially with Gen Z right now. They're throwing these parties to celebrate cosmetic procedures like a boob job or like a nose job. So they get like a new nose. They're going to have like a big party for it, which is very interesting. I mean, it's okay. I can see why they're doing it. Here's Back to Friends, Somber.

Look for Bruno Mars. That's Risk It All. He's going to be coming to Gillette Stadium on September 5th. Tickets are, I think they're sold out, but you can still buy them on StubHub or something. It's Alex Warren, Ordinary, on KC 101. They saved the

Dua Lipa literally working on a concert movie of herself. You know, Billie Eilish did it, Taylor Swift, and 21 Pilots did one too. But now it's Dua Lipa's turn. So I think they're editing it right now. Here's Houdini from her.

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1: 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I can't.

Right? That's a throwback on a Thursday for you. KC 101, reading this study showing that there's an increase in Connecticut bankruptcy filings. Yeah, no kidding. You think? Can't afford to eat or drive with gas. This is KC 101. We'll get through it together, right?

Usually when we do these money contests, it's $1,000 at a time. We're upping it $2,500 in celebration of the country's 250th birthday. Yeah, we're giving away a total of $250,000. And that starts Monday morning right here at 820 KC 101.

some call summer the summer of fun. It's been the hot girl summer. We've seen the sad girl summer, but this summer is something completely different. I'll tell you what it's what they're calling the summer next in two songs on KC 101. Call me like a brother.

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0: Mia's hanging out today in New Haven. Do you know what they're calling this summer? What it's going to be like?
1: No.
0: The summer of side jobs.
1: The summer of side jobs.
0: Yep.
1: That makes sense because no one can get a job right now. Yep. I heard it's hard.
0: No. We all got a side hustle with like Uber, GoPuff, yep. OnlyFans. I mean, nothing. All the things. Gotta get them before the robots do, you know?
1: No, literally.
0: Whatever you got going on today, thanks for riding with us. It's KC101, Bruno Mars, and Sabrina Carpenter coming up next.
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101. I'm Brady, and we got music on a Thursday afternoon for you. BTS, We Will Swim Together. Olivia Rodrigo coming in just about five. Another Olivia starting us off first. It's Dean. It's Man I Need right now.

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$1,000 to never have to clean or do laundry again. Would you do this? There's a little controversy surrounding it, though. We'll get into this next, trending in two songs, KC 101.

He's such a dad. Justin Bieber, most recently spotted the other day at a farmer's market. Imagine selling fruits and vegetables to Justin Bieber. Here you go. That one's on me. It's KC 101. Olivia Dean's on now.

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3: I feel like we're getting close to this song being the most number one, days at number one on the 4Play at 4 in our history, right? Huntrix has got it again. 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

It's National Burger Day. Where's the best place to get one? In Connecticut, I'll give you the answer according to Yelp reviews. Maybe you've been there. I have not. That is next. KC 101.

celebrate. And the best burger in Connecticut, according to Yelp reviews, Gold Burgers in Newington. They got the Mac Patty and the Hot Nerd are their two favorite toppings. It's KC 101. Now I want a burger. Ella Langley's on. Just when

Travis Kelce breaks down the chug seen around the world at the NBA game when he was sitting courtside with Taylor, and he talks about it, defends it. That is next in two songs, KC 101.

0: Remember the other night when Travis Kelce chugged a beer courtside at the NBA game right in front of Taylor Swift?
1: It was a classy chug, Jason. All right, didn't crush the can. I'm on the hardwood floor at an NBA game. Could have got messy. It was a smooth, classy chug to get the people going.
0: Classy chug. It is KC 101. Baby.

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Time to get home and enjoy the Thursday night. Or maybe you're going out. I got music for you wherever you're headed to from Alex Warren. We'll do Ariana Grande with Zed here in 5 minutes. Starting off, she is the

0: 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She will save herself this time. And in fact, tonight, she did confirm.
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Our buddy Somber wore this giant, I don't know if you saw, this giant cape at Met Gala. How long did it take to make the cape? Just 500 hours. Impressive. He's on now. 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
3: Dad?
2: Yeah?
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3: Like, the CD changer, my iPod, my wallet, my phone, my Dior glasses, my
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3: The parking lot was, like, empty. 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
3: I can't go to the bank right now. I'm at the beach.
2: Fuck the damn beach. The beach. Leave the beach right now and go take care of your more important things. You hear me?
3: Well, what about, like, the Dior glasses? What do I do about that?
2: All the other The important thing is now you got your credit cards gone and your license is gone, you idiot. Everything else is replaceable. You understand?
3: Yeah. But, like, do you think you could do it, maybe, or no?
2: I ain't doing a damn thing for you. You're going to call the police, have them come over, and you're going to file a police report for stolen property. And then you're going to go to the bank and cancel your credit card. They stole your phone, too?
3: Yeah, my phone was in the car, too. My mama Wenda's is
2: gone. What did I tell you to not leave the phone out of your sight? To stay with the phone in case we have to call you.
3: I know. That's the reason why I went back to my car.
2: What kind of an idiot does that? What kind of idiot does that?
3: I didn't think I needed my wallet.
2: With that money, ID, in an open car so somebody could come and take it. What kind of idiot does that? Huh?
3: I don't know.
2: You idiot. You're driving your mama, and now you're going to drive me crazy with this nonsense of yours.
3: Just don't even tell her.
2: What do you think? She's not going to know?
3: Because mom's going to, like, flip out.
2: Yeah? Well, you're in big trouble because now you really messed up this time. You and your freaking damn nonsense. You can't get enough. You can never get enough. Call the police and file a report.
3: What?
2: Are you listening to me?
3: I am listening.
2: So then listen. You call the police and tell them where you are and have them come there and file a report. Where are you at?
3: What? I'm just with my friends at the beach. We're tanning.
2: You leave the beach right now.
3: Can I just go to the cops tomorrow? Because I don't want to miss this. Like, it's like the best time to be tanning right now.
2: I swear to God.
3: You do it on purpose.
2: The tan and all the friends that you got there, and you go take care of your responsibilities. I don't want to hear that you're doing this at 3 or 4 o'clock. That has to be done right now.
3: But that's when the sun goes away. Can't I just wait till 4 o'clock?
2: Are you kidding me? Are you kidding me? You leave the beach right now, and you go take care of that right now. Forget the rest of the day. It's shot. You don't know how pissed off I am at your little ass right now.
4: Would you still be pissed off if we told you you just got phone tapped?
3: I got you.
2: You better, boy. I tell you. You was in a big trouble, let me tell you right now.
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productive you can be in a 4-day work week, I feel like. You know? We should do this more often. It's Brady Thursday Night Vibes coming at you with Charlie Puth. We'll swim with BTS in 5 minutes.

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Well, look at that. We're almost to the weekend. It's KC101, Connecticut's number one hit music station. Happy Friday Eve. I'm Kayla. You can always follow me on socials at KaylaThomas40. You got me until midnight. So if there's any song you want to hear, just let me know. 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

Teddy Swims with Mr. Know-It-All on KC101. If you didn't get the chance to see my interview with him where he talks about the meaning behind that song, check it out on my socials at Kayla Thomas 40.

KC101, just a heads up, if you are a Blue Moon drinker, this weekend and this weekend only, they're going to be turning their beer bright blue. So tomorrow through Sunday at participating bars in nearly 30 cities, you can go to the bar and the beer will be blue. It's kind of like a playful nod to the fact that real Blue Moons are not actually blue.

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0: 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I thought I heard it all until I heard this weird food combination. 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
1: Yo, I eat weird. 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
0: Oh my God. Are you a psycho?
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